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Join the Chuck Nola Morning Show at the Kowloon. 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

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The final days of the Ticket to Rock summer are upon us. 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Let's get that done at 7:10 and 8:10 with the Chuck Nolan Morning Show. Carter's got you at 12:10 and Kenny's got you at 4:10. We've made it a hell of a summer. We're not done yet. 100.7 WCLX. 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

The next time somebody tries to tell you that the Monkees are a phony band, remind them that the Monkees took the Jimi Hendrix Experience out for their first big break. It's true. 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

From Billy Idol to Bush. Suppose we're kind of rocking in alphabetical order somehow. 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

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But two things can be true. We also had a whole lot of fun with that song's expense as kids, didn't we? 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

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Your reminder that if you can't get enough of Metallica, I'm the person you want to hang out with. I aim to please. That's what my therapist says. I'm a people pleaser. And since you love Metallica, the quickest way to your heart's going to be two from Metallica as soon as I get in every night, right? Then we can be friends forever and ever. All right, maybe that's taking it a little far. But I do want you to join me every weeknight, 7 o'clock, two from Metallica. Right off the rip, it's your manager, Metallica. 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
2: Superfan Kim texted in. 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
28: Well, it doesn't get more 90s than the fact that we're still talking about this. Apparently yesterday, they finally convicted somebody in the murder of Tupac. The only thing I remember about the murder of Tupac is the day that he died was one of the 2 days that MTV was going to play 80s glam videos. Remember that? Right in the middle of 1996, I'm seeing videos I've never seen before by like Trickster and Slaughter and things like that. And they keep breaking into that every 5 minutes to tell me about Tupac. See, that's when the 90s were a nightmare. Other times there's a dream come true like this. Rage Against the Machine kicks off 4 from the 1990s. 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

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Going to party with you 2 weeks from tomorrow at the Kowloon on Route 1 in Saugus. They're going to be out with you from 6 to 8. They got some stuff they want to give you. We'll eat some food. You guys can have a couple drinks. Drink my share. I ain't drinking. 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

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Be checking out our iHeartRadio Music Festival while you're at it. Weezer's there, Goo Goo Dolls there, Muse is there, Smashing Pumpkins just added. You and your guests going to be there too. Make sure you're hanging out at 9, 10, 1, 10, and 5, 10. You're going to get these keywords. We only have a couple of them.

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We got another short trailer earlier today showing us a little bit more of Linkin Park's documentary, Unshatter, which hits theaters on September 30th. I'm so excited to hear this story, man. It was a long 8 years. These guys are one of my favorite bands in history. Matter of fact, it was the music of Linkin Park that 100% inspired me to get sober and stop drinking. No joke, one line and one song. And then to think they were gone forever. But nah, 2 years ago this week, they showed back up out of nowhere, had a new tour, new album for us and everything. We're going to learn the whole story on September 30th. In the meantime, rest in peace, St. Chester. What I've done is on 100.7 WZLX.

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2: Superfan Kim texted in. 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

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My name is Corey Roddick. Getting the hell out of here. Thanks for letting me hang with you today. Let's do it again tomorrow. Get here safely, though. If you're drinking, that's cool. Just make sure you're not driving. If you're in recovery, me too, man. Let's make sure we're not drinking. High five. Got this. Recover loudly. It's 100.7 WZLX with the Marshall Tucker Band.

0: 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It's not all bad.
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0: 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It's not all bad.
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2: Superfan Kim texted in. 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
2: I thought maybe we could all be inspired by somebody who's leading a really healthy lifestyle.
3: All right.
2: Really taking care of themselves, holding things together.
3: Okay.
2: Okay, and all really right. Dedicated to it. Mark Wahlberg has posted another video of his workouts and what he eats over the course of the day. And he's not boasting at all.
3: Not even a little bit.
2: There's no brag.
3: I think I unfollowed him a while ago. Let's see.
4: Was he shirtless? He's usually shirtless.
3: Well, he's got the big chain over the t-shirt.
2: Yeah. Yeah, he does. And also the camera's right in his face. And like a good actor, he's not looking at it. He's looking around at it.
3: Does he have a church in his house? He has a chapel in the house, doesn't he?
2: Yeah.
4: Doesn't surprise
2: me. Well, he's Father Stu.
3: Look at this. Look at the altar.
4: He is hardcore religious, man. Wow.
2: So here he is in the gym, and I don't know who this woman is, but she's asking the question so he can answer.
3: Okay.
2: This is his typical day.
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5: Good for you.
2: Good for you.
3: Nicole, open the door!
4: So what does he do if he's shooting a movie and they can't work on that kind of schedule?
3: I'm pretty sure they're working on Mark Wahlberg's schedule.
2: Yeah, he's that big a star.
4: Is that why he doesn't make good movies anymore?
3: Wow.
2: Wait, he's eating steak?
3: What was the last movie you made?
2: He's eating steak and beans at 5 p.m. and going to bed at 6?
4: I must be tearing
3: ass. Not enough time to digest.
4: Sleep.
2: Oh, my God, the gas.
3: That's heavy on the protein and fiber.
2: A lot to process through your system. 6 p.m., that's like the middle of the afternoon right now.
3: Yes.
4: We get up at 3:30, 4 in the morning.
3: Yeah.
4: We don't even go to bed that early.
2: God, no.
3: No.
4: Well, Danielle does in the winter.
3: In the winter, yes, because there's no light. But now, I think last night I looked up, it was like 10 past 11, and I'm like, I got to go to bed.
2: Yes.
3: Out of nowhere.
4: Jeez, you were up that late?
3: I was. Wow. I didn't even realize it was that late.
2: All right, so he starts his workouts at like 2 a.m. or something? Was that what it was?
3: Yeah. He's been doing that for years.
2: Yes.
3: Years.
2: All right, he's got like 6 kids or something.
3: Yeah, he's got a bunch of kids.
2: What kind of a dad is he?
3: I think he's a great dad.
2: You got kids in school. If they're doing after school sports and stuff, they're getting home around 6. Well, like, good night, Dad. Dad's off to bed.
4: Can you help me with my math homework? Sorry, kid, going to bed.
2: The nanny will. When does he see his kids?
3: He posts about stuff that they're doing. So I think he does. That's why he gets up early, because he's got to get the 2 workouts on and the prayer done. Right. And then he can start the family day.
4: What's that app again?
3: Hallow.
4: Hallow. Hallow or Halo?
3: He says Halo, but it's like Hallow Be Thy Name is how I always said the prayer. So I always thought it was
4: Hallow Be Thy Name.
3: All Hallows Eve. It's not Halo.
2: Wait, I thought he was like a big Patriots fan. If they have a night game.
3: Yeah, he bounced early. Remember? Every game crap for it. Was it Super Bowl or a playoff
4: Super Bowl.
3: Game?
4: He left the Super Bowl early.
3: Claimed his kid was sick.
4: It was the Atlanta Falcons game.
3: Yeah.
4: The 28-3 game. He left that game early.
3: Yeah.
2: That's maniacal, though. He's got this gym. It looks like, you know, Planet Fitness in his house.
3: That's a lifetime, sir.
2: Oh, my mistake. And he's just constantly lifting things and pulling cables.
3: And wearing tight t-shirts.
4: I can't imagine getting up that early to do anything, never mind work out.
2: To work out that hard every single day?
4: That's a commitment, dude. Yeah.
3: That just means you hate yourself.
2: And then you head off to the altar in your house. Oh, God. Do the whole flagellation.
3: You know good for him.
4: Good for him. Whatever works
2: good
4: for you.
2: Him.
3: Yeah.
4: What I can't stand, and I think this is what makes us all New Englanders, that's a little too much positivity for one day. Every single day?
3: Yeah.
4: Like, I'm going to do something great for my body. I'm going to eat great food all day, and then I'm going to say prayers.
2: Yeah.
4: Like, where's the negativity? I need some negativity.
3: He's got a lot to make up for. He hurt that guy really badly.
4: He effed that guy up hard.
2: Do you think that's what all is rooted in?
3: Gotta be. It's penance, right? It's penance.
2: I mean, The Rock works out like a maniac, too.
3: Yeah.
2: And his whole act is his body and how big he is. And
3: yeah.
2: He takes a cheat day and he goes nuts.
4: Oh, I've seen that video.
2: The chocolate chip pancakes.
4: Like a dozen of them.
2: Yes.
4: A stack with syrup and butter and everything.
2: With ice cream on top.
4: Yeah. He takes a cheat day. Seriously, I don't see Mark Wahlberg doing that.
2: No.
4: No.
2: He does not.
4: Mark Wahlberg's idea of cheating is probably like, you know, a little cup of frozen yogurt or something.
3: He's not eating.
7: I have one extra wafer. Our communion.
4: Yeah, a double shot of communion.
3: Wait, do you think the communion wafer's going in the macros?
2: Just
4: How many carbs in a wafer?
3: Two?
2: Let's quickly go through the menu again, just to inspire us for today.
5: 6 o'clock, you go night-night?
6: 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Yeah. Some sort of fish or some protein for a snack, and I have a steak, beans for dinner.
3: Dinner. He's just he's keeping true to Mark Wahlberg all the time.
7: He's running away. He's just fully running, full speed, from whatever it is.
3: Chuck, you and Mark Wahlberg have something in common.
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3: Hard nips.
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1: Well, right now, if you're heading into work, I hope you're heading into a job that you really love. Mm-hmm. Or maybe you're doing it from home, something you really love. Or maybe it isn't.
2: I drove into a job I really loved this morning.
1: Oh.
2: Thanks to you guys.
1: And then you came here. You have a second job?
2: No.
1: Oh.
3: That's why you are who you are.
1: Our question today for you to join us with, what is the worst job you ever had? Mm. Now go back. Mm-hmm. A lot of us have had a lot of different jobs. Like I could say going back to when I was working at Cutler's Fine Clothing, 19 years old, and Ed told me I have to measure men's inseams, these elderly gentlemen who would come in. Have you ever measured a man's inseam?
2: Oh, inside leg, Mr. Humphreys. Mm. Yes. Are you being served?
1: Mm.
2: Sir, you have a kilt on?
1: All right. So I don't know, it'd be that or my short stint at the post office where I got bitten twice or...
3: By people or dogs?
1: Dogs.
3: Okay.
1: Or when I went down to Miami.
2: Oh.
1: To be Chuck Nolan, 97 GTR, the rock and roll animals.
3: The Gator?
1: No, it's not the Gator.
3: Wasn't the Gator?
1: No,
2: well,
1: it's
2: that's a
1: station.
2: Reasonable assumption.
1: It's not.
3: There's a station down there called the Gator.
1: Right, which is why our logo was an ape holding a guitar wearing a Hawaiian shirt. It's a rock and roll monkey.
3: I mean, if you're going to have an ape with a guitar, it has to have a Hawaiian.
1: Exactly.
3: Hawaiian.
1: I mean, I was doing the afternoon show. I'm doing Chuck's Bar and Grills at Fort Lauderdale on the beach almost every Friday.
2: So much coke.
1: Living the life.
3: Just strippers and
1: it
3: blow.
1: It was snowing all the time.
3: Glitter and
1: Hooters girls, strippers, just having a hell of a time. All of a sudden... They end the format. They change format. Oh. At the end of a Chuck's Bar and Grill, it's Summers on the Beach.
3: And then they went, like, didn't they go full wimpy Magic 106.7?
1: Yes.
2: Wow.
1: Yeah. They fired everybody, made me the morning man. I had changed my name to Chuck Michaels. I was playing Peebo Bryson.
2: Oh, man.
1: God. 97 GTR.
3: Oh.
1: The best of South Florida.
3: Yeah, that wins. That's the winner for you.
2: Just falling asleep during a break.
1: Oh, God, that sucks so bad. I had to get out of there. I left, and that's when I came here. Came back home. Never regretted a moment of it.
2: Except when you moved to mornings.
3: Yeah.
1: That's for another day.
2: Yes.
1: How about you, Danielle? Sucky job.
2: So I will say sucky job I came very close to having because I'm very thankful. I've always been a worker. I've always had like more than one job, which makes me laugh when people used to be like, she's a gold digger. I'm like, I've always worked. So I've worked at a Brugger's in high school. I worked at a video store. I've worked for Delta Airlines. I managed a Hot Topic. I managed a Victoria's Secret. I've done a lot of different things in my time. I ran Coyote Ugly when it was open in Boston. Right before I got wind that Coyote was coming to town, I was, let's see, 26-ish, 25, 26. And I was like, oh, I gotta find a full-time something. Like, I don't know what I want to do. And at one point during my retail journey, I had worked for the conglomerate formerly known as Ballet Total Fitness in Revere and Peabody. And I worked in the retail sector because they had pro shops. So I called my buddy, Scott Walter, who's a longtime Bally's guy. And I was like, Scott, I need a job. Like, any chance you have anything open in sales? Sales is something I always thought I'd be very good at, but that I would hate. Because I don't want to cold call. I don't want to talk to... Not my gym. I have sales is the, you could not pay me. So I called Scott and I was just like, hey, any chance? And he's like, yeah, we'll send you to sales training. It'll be great. And I'm like, oh, this is going to suck. Because think of this, okay? Early aughts, Bally's is still doing the 3-year contract for a gym membership. Those times. So you have to sell that.
1: Wow.
2: And then I was supposed to start sales training, I think in East Providence, would have been the East Prov Club, that following Monday. And then I got word, hey, they're having auditions for Coyote Ugly. They're opening a bar, you know, from the movie. And I was like, well, that sounds right up my alley. Wound up going through that whole process, got the job. The city hated us, so they wouldn't give us our licenses. So I wound up becoming the operations manager at the bar because I had so much management experience. So I didn't. I just narrowly eked out not having to go into sales, but I feel like I would have been so miserable in that job.
1: You dodged the bullet.
2: I did. I did. Mm. But all my other jobs, I've always had fun, made fun.
1: No regrets.
2: No.
1: All right.
2: No. Loved working for AAF. EEI was fun except for the sports aspect, so which is kind of a big part of that station.
1: A little bit, I think, from what I hear. Yeah.
2: But we made the best of it, my coworker friends and I.
1: Tyler?
3: Mine was in college. I had been working at the, I had a bunch of part-time jobs. I was DJing weddings and doing all that stuff, working at a radio station. And then I worked in the coffee shop at the Student Union building on campus. That came to an end, so I needed a new gig.
4: He's a barista.
3: Yeah. I was, oh, God. Just to rob that place blind.
2: I'm a barista.
3: And then I said to my buddy, I got a new gig, man. I go, how do you like that job you got? And he goes, oh, it's great. Hours are flexible. You know, the boss is really cool.
1: Perfect.
3: I go, cool. You think they're hiring? It was in the shoe department at Kmart.
1: Oh.
3: Well, he sold me. Oh. He sold me. He had been working there for a couple of years, and he loved it. And I was like, dude, it's so easy. You just make sure the shoes are all straightened out. It's no big deal. What he didn't tell me after I got the job is that all you do is get yelled at by old ladies.
2: Correct.
3: Like, there's just all these old people coming in all the time looking at shoes. And then they yell at you if you don't have the right size or whatever. I'm like, this isn't a shoe store. I'm like, if it's not on the rack, I don't know what to tell you.
1: Are you trying to help Aunt Betty get a size 8 over those bunions?
3: Oh, my God.
1: Just
3: Grandma.
1: Cramming that shoe on.
3: Grandma Philly screaming at me.
2: He comes over with the big metal Brannock device, sliding little thing in the back of the heel. Oh, all right. Oh, 7. You know what? 7.5. We'll go 7.5, Susan.
3: How do they look? They look fantastic on you. You going to buy them?
2: They comfy?
1: Oh, my God. I can't imagine the amount of spoon toes, hammer toes. Everything that you saw.
3: Here's what I had. You had this spray can. You had to spray the shoes.
2: Yes,
1: like the bowling alley.
3: Yeah, like the bowling alley stuff.
2: Yes.
3: I had that stuff in a holster. Because I was like, as soon as somebody finished trying on the shoes, I immediately went, because I had to smell them. I was I had to like straighten all the shoes out because no one ever puts anything back the right way.
2: And you weren't a germaphobe yet, right?
3: I was not but I was still grossed out by disgusting things.
1: But it made you crazy that nobody put the shoes back properly.
3: Yeah. It drove me nuts, the smell, everything. this was the job that planted the seed of germaphobia.
1: You work in a job
2: with feet. A feet-heavy job is just very, it's a very funny visual.
3: Yeah.
1: On a Saturday in August?
3: Needless to say, I think I lasted maybe 2 months in that job.
1: Yeah.
3: And I didn't even call in. I just quit, never showed up and went back.
1: Is that why you have a foot fetish now?
3: What am I, Rex Ryan?
1: Sue in the car. I like Sue's store here. What was your job, Sue?
5: First, can I say something to Tyler?
3: Mm-hmm. Yeah, bud.
2: Always.
5: He was working hard, not smart. He should have said, "Hey, lady, blue light special over there."
3: I sent her to the Ponderosa all-you-can-eat buffet.
5: So my job was, it was disgusting, and I thought it was going to be so cute. I was working on a chinchilla farm with my friend.
2: Okay, all right, did not expect this turn.
5: Right? Yeah, feeding, cleaning the cages, not so bad. Those things were nasty. You'd walk by the cage and they would urinate on you.
3: Ew.
5: They were so nasty.
1: How big is a chinchilla?
5: Yeah.
2: Not that big.
1: Like a groundhog? Like
5: a small.
2: A little smaller.
5: Not even. But they're really cute and fluffy and everything like that. So, but gross.
1: Mucking out the chinchilla poop.
2: Well, they take the dust baths. That gets a little, get that little fine layer of dust on everything.
1: What?
2: Yeah, they take a dust bath. That's how they clean themselves, like birds.
1: Yeah, but they're pooping.
2: Well, yeah, obviously.
1: They're eliminating. No, that's a vile job right there.
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1: Hey, it's Weezer.
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2: What do you do for money, honey?
3: We're asking you today for the check-in. What is the worst job you ever had? It's got to stand out in your memory. Even if you had a bunch of jobs growing up, there's got to be that one that... And a lot of, I'm noticing there's a pattern here. A lot of them have to do with the nose.
4: Yes.
5: The smells.
3: Yes.
4: Yes. There's some tactile issues, too.
3: Yeah.
4: We had a 781 texter. I worked at the Porthole Pub in Lynn in the kitchen. At the end of the night, the kitchen floors were so greasy, all caps, that we would take the tablecloths and step on them with our feet to absorb the grease.
3: Ooh.
4: Yeah.
5: That's squishy.
3: Wow, that's nasty.
4: Oh, the porthole was something else.
3: That really is squishy.
4: You really missed out on it. 401 text, worst job was cleaning out crawl spaces so the company could go in and put insulation under the floorboards. Did it for about 3 days, then I quit. Lots of bugs, dead rodents, spider webs, mold, you name it.
3: Tyler, you could never do that.
5: Oh, God.
3: I could never do that.
5: Yeah, I was going to say, don't act like you could.
3: No, that's
5: There's
3: nasty.
5: No way.
4: Oh. No, you're just crawling under the deck to retrieve Harper's poops.
3: Yes.
5: Yeah, but when it's your own dog's poop, it's sort of adorable.
4: Sure.
3: Is it?
5: Yeah.
4: Is it when she keeps going under the deck?
5: Maybe not that adorable, but it's still it's still your dog.
3: Billy from Everett, good morning.
6: How you doing?
3: Hi. How you doing?
6: Yeah, the worst job I had, I worked at a York Steakhouse in the Meadow Glen Mall.
3: And York Steakhouse.
4: Oh, I loved York Steakhouse.
6: Remember that?
3: Get me a tray. Yeah.
4: Get me the chocolate pudding and a sirloin.
6: So I was a busboy, then they switched me over to dishwasher. So one day the waitress came in with a plate, and it looked like a hot dog, but it wasn't. Some guy cut his thumb off.
4: Oh, we need ice.
6: And I had to put, and I looked at her. I thought it was a hot dog.
5: Put a little ketchup on it, maybe?
6: I had to put it through the dishwasher, and the thing was still floating around.
5: Oh, dude.
3: Why would you put the finger through the dishwasher?
6: I thought it was a hot dog.
4: Oh,
6: it didn't have a nail on it. It was upside down. Yeah. So I put it through the dishwasher, and it was still there.
4: Jesus.
6: So then I walked out, and I talked to the manager. I'm like, I think someone lost something. And there's a guy over there in the corner screaming his head off. He cut his thumb off.
3: They cut my thumb off.
4: Oh, my God. What was the meat?
6: So I walk back into the manager's office, and like, he walks out wrapped in a towel, and he gave it back to the dude.
5: Well, you
6: I'm like, yeah. I quit.
3: Well, you washed it. It was clean. Yeah. So.
5: Well, it's his thumb. You got to give it back.
4: You got to get ice with that.
3: I cut my thumb off. Am I putting it on the tray and letting the server take it away?
5: What about all those other dishes that are in the dishwasher that have now been infected with this guy's thumb?
6: I had to do the whole thing over. I mean, it was like a nightmare. So at the end of the day, I punched out and I said, I quit. Mm. And I went in the army.
4: Oh, all right. Okay.
3: I think it's definitely a move up.
5: That's Uncle Sam calling me now.
3: Mm-hmm. York Steakhouse, there was one left in Columbus, Ohio. They're all gone except for one. You know, and that's probably why they had to.
5: Weird. He said the thumb was upside down, so he thought it was a hot dog.
3: Yeah.
5: How many thumbs do you know with fingerprints? How many hot dogs do you have? Do you know with fingerprints?
3: It's probably covered with.
4: Yeah.
3: God knows what.
4: And you're looking at the flesh end, probably. You're not.
5: Still, I think I would know the difference between a finger and a hot dog.
3: All right, I got to move on from that.
7: I was born and raised in Cava, and when you're 15 and need money, King Richard's Fair is the place to be. I was a big, strong kid, and they made me be a food runner. And I had my cart with two wheels, and everybody would yell at me, "Bring out your dad!" as I would walk by, and the chowder would go bad in the refrigerated truck, and I'd have to fill it with diesel and take out the expired chowder, and I'd stink, and it was the worst.
3: Wow.
4: Dead. And then you served it for brunch the next day.
3: Absolutely.
8: My first job, I was probably 16, 17 years old, working at my local drive-in picking up trash. The only problem was is every other week they'd have XXX movies playing.
3: Oh boy.
8: And I'd have to pick up all the used articles that were left on the ground.
3: Oh.
5: Socks standing up straight in the corner.
3: Spent bullets.
4: Gross.
5: Although you get to watch some XXX movies, that's pretty cool.
3: At a drive-in.
5: Yeah, why not?
3: How sad is that?
5: When you're walking around, watch a little bump and grind going up on the screen. Oh, that's not bad.
3: God,
5: I've heard of worse things.
3: It's like a Tarantino movie.
4: Yes.
5: Yeah, it's all right. A little porn.
3: That's
5: never,
3: all right. I'd be okay with that.
5: What'd you do at work today?
3: What did you have, like the little stick that you would stab things and put it into the trash bag?
5: I don't even know what. Yeah, that's.
4: Oh, I want him in an orange jumpsuit on the side of the pike, please.
5: No.
3: That's like seeing the parking lot after a Jimmy Buffett show, only worse.
5: Well, that's when you don't want porn.
3: Wow. There's some nasty jobs out there.

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0: With Danielle Murr.
5: When I was in my 20s and a little bit more of a hoe.
3: The more days I spent with Danielle, the more I realized you are a serial killer.
5: There's only so much of that you can get in your mouth at one time.
0: And Tyler.
6: Dude, we live in an area of the country where you can't swing a dead cat without hitting a dunk.
3: You're a prize pig. 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
2: Boston.
6: Oh, another day without Chuck Nolan.
5: Ah, we miss him.
6: You know, I haven't really heard much from him all week long, other than a couple of texts about work.
5: Okay, yeah, I talked to him a little bit yesterday, very brief text.
6: All right, how's he doing?
5: How's it going? Good,
6: is he okay?
5: Doing well. He said it's like Hades hot down there, though. It's very hot.
6: Really?
5: Yeah.
6: It's going to be very
5: muggy.
6: And I
5: said, you know what? Like, you got to pick a lane guy.
6: Yeah.
5: You come up here, Tyler and I turn up the temperature in the studio, you bitch that it's too hot. You go down there, you bitch that it's too hot. Pick a lane.
6: He's turning into an old woman.
5: Yes.
6: Can I just say it? Well, he'll be back next week after the holiday. You're out of here after today.
5: I am. See ya.
6: You're going where are you going? The Hamptons?
5: Mm-hmm.
6: Nice.
5: For the third holiday this summer.
6: Nice. Look at you. And then we're all back to work next week.
5: Yeah. I'll be here. Open on Saturday. Are you jealous?
6: Hmm?
5: I'm going to the U.S. Open on Saturday.
6: I actually am jealous. That's a bucket list thing for me because I'm a tennis fan and I've never actually gone. So I want to go to that. I don't think we could talk about the other thing you're doing, but maybe we'll get into it next week.
5: Okay.
6: Also with us, by the power of technology, ladies and gentlemen, producer Jack.
5: The power of Jack compels you.
6: Look at him.
7: Good to hear your voices again.
6: Look at him.
5: Good morning.
6: Yeah, producer Jack.
7: And I won't be here next week, by the way.
6: Yeah, well, we'll talk about that. I know. Nobody wants to be here anymore.
5: Well, this is the crush. This is the get the days in before.
6: Well, not next week.
5: I know.
6: Next week's the everybody's back to work week.
5: I know.
6: Well, isn't it, Jack? Isn't it?
7: Yeah. Yeah. Hey, I deserve some time off, too.
5: Yes,
7: okay?
5: You do.
6: All right, I'll give you that. He made a fancy intro for me during my sports report.
5: Oh, my God.
6: You're about to hear
7: it. I did.
5: Very exciting.
7: And guess what, buddy? It's just you and me tomorrow.
6: That's it. It's the Jack and Tyler show.
5: Sorry, Jack.
6: Yeah. Well, let's get into it, shall we?
5: Yes,
6: it's Danielle's Friday, even though it's Friday Eve for the rest of us. Too bad Pelosi's not here right now, because he would love this song.
5: He would.
6: If you're a fan of the Chuck Nolan Morning Show, you get that joke.
5: I know that.
6: If you're new to the show, you can always listen to it anytime you want on demand on the free iHeartRadio app. Full show podcast there, 24 hours a day, 7 days a week, 365 days a year. 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
4: Well, another day without a verdict in the Lindsey Clancy trial. Jurors will resume deliberations today after now twice telling the judge they could not reach a unanimous verdict. After their last note yesterday, the judge, William Sullivan, delivered the Tui Rodriguez instruction, which on a federal level is known as the Allen charge. It's also called the Dynamite charge.
5: The Dynamite. That's what I never heard that before until yesterday.
4: The meaning of that is it encourages jurors to blast through their indecision. Mm-hmm. But a lot of legal critics argue against using this because they say sometimes it will force jurors and the minority to change their vote simply to go with the majority and not based on how they actually feel.
5: Yeah, it sounds
4: about
5: like it's pressure to make a decision that you don't want to make.
4: That's correct.
5: Like if you're on this trial, like I'll use myself as an example. Mm-hmm. I can't imagine I would ever say she's not guilty.
4: Right.
5: So I'm just going to stand firm. Like I'm not going to live with myself if I make a choice just because you need me to make a choice.
4: Right.
5: Like, go against everything you believe in.
4: Yeah.
5: That's the toughest part about this.
4: It is.
5: For the jurors, obviously.
4: And I'm sure it happens a lot, too, in the jury room where people are just like, you know what, let's just get this over with.
5: Yeah,
4: and they,
5: I want to go
4: flip
5: home.
4: Their vote. Right.
5: And then somebody's life is destroyed or not destroyed, whatever.
4: The same thing happened in the Karen Reed case. 9 women, 3 men, they're weighing whether Lindsay is criminally responsible for her children's deaths. So if they remain deadlocked, the judge could declare a mistrial, and then they have to decide whether or not they want to try her again. Now, this is where we have lost the plot. This woman gets arrested outside the courthouse yesterday. Name's Dawn Light. She's 56 years old.
5: Yep.
4: Drove into a restricted courthouse area, according to police, and filmed jurors leaving. So this is beautiful. The trooper goes up to her to ask her questions about it. And she's like, no, I wasn't filming any jurors. I don't have any video or photos. I just want to see Lindsay. And the trooper was like, can I see your phone? And she's like, yeah. So it goes through. There's nothing in the photos album. He asks her, okay, show me the deleted photos album. And she's like, I don't know how to access that.
5: Mm-hmm.
4: So the trooper did it for her. Oh, turns out, look at that.
5: Look
4: there's
5: at
4: video.
5: The
4: there's videos. And the mob of people. So she was in court yesterday facing charges. And the mob of reporters that literally chased this woman through the parking lot. And this is where this has gone wrong with these true crime cases now.
5: Yeah.
4: Because they asked her why she was there. And this is what she told reporters.
6: What are you trying to accomplish? To see Lindsay, and I did see her. She was getting picked up by the van.
7: Done. No,
6: that's
7: comment.
6: It.
4: Get like get stop. Stop.
5: What do you have to
4: it
5: see her for?
4: It is madness. This is madness. Three children lost their lives.
5: Yes.
4: Let's get back to center here, okay?
5: I don't think they
4: stop
5: can.
4: Stop with this nonsense.
5: I don't think they can.
4: It's become such a weird parasocial phenomenon.
5: Well, it's only going to get worse now, because now there's going to be another trial probably.
4: Right.
5: And then then the documentaries, then the movies,
4: And
5: who's going to play Lindsay Clancy in the movie. I mean, it's just like...
4: It's just on
5: I mean, they're making
4: on.
5: A Karen Reed movie.
4: Yeah.
5: Matt Damon's company's making a Karen Reed movie.
4: I know.
5: Like, this is kind of where we are now.
4: Yeah. This has become such a big thing. So, just if I can give you any advice, let's not go into restricted area. Let's not film jurors. Their job is difficult enough in this case as it is without having to worry about you and your cell phone being out. A new study ranks Massachusetts second only to Maryland for the estimated value of time spent commuting. So, essentially, all the time you're wasting sitting in traffic on the roads of the Commonwealth. Using census data and income figures, Opus Virtual Offices put the annual value of unpaid commuting time at $9,010 per Massachusetts customer. That's just the average value.
5: For how long? Over the course of a year?
4: Over the course of a year.
5: Okay.
4: Yeah.
5: I'll
4: so
5: take
4: you're,
5: $9,000.
4: $9,000 is what you're not getting paid for your job when you're spending on the time on the road.
5: All right.
4: Norfolk County had the highest estimate in the state at nearly $12,000. Essex County came in at $8,317. The study estimates that residents spend an average of 230 hours a year traveling to and from work. Mine's more than that. Yours is less.
5: Well, not yet. I've done the long commute, though. I did the Natick to Medford
4: boogie
5: years ago, and that was awful.
4: I did Drake it to Natick for a while.
5: Ugh.
4: That was hellish.
5: Yeah.
4: Hellish. Yeah, yeah. Watertown residents got their first look yesterday at the town's new $219 million high school.
5: Huh.
4: Students began classes there this week. The building features flexible classrooms, updated technology, and extensive solar panels. School officials say it's the country's first high school to achieve both net zero energy and LEED 4.1 platinum status. So it's pretty exciting for them.
5: I saw the videos this morning.
4: Yeah.
5: The place looks immaculate.
4: Yeah.
5: It's unbelievable.
4: Gorgeous.
5: That's
4: untouched.
5: Not what my high school did not look like that.
4: No.
5: It was a just a box of bricks. Like, that's all we had.
4: My high school is now the middle school because they built a new Swampscott high school in Swampscott. And it's like, I have a lot of friends whose kids are in middle school now and like seeing the videos of them going to their lockers in the hallways. And I'm like, oh my God, the PTSD is so very real. So real. 63 degrees in Boston right now. Heavy rain. It's kind of brutal outside. The roads are slick. People are driving like morons. So
5: muggy.
4: Back it off. Give a little stopping distance. Today, we're going to see a high of 80 degrees. I'm Danielle. That's your download.
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5: All right. Yesterday afternoon, the Sox wrapped up their quick three-game homestand with Seattle, and it did not go well. Patrick Sandoval started for the Sox and got his ass pounded. Four runs in the third inning. Not good. The Mariners had a lot of big run innings in this series. Brian Baio came on in relief. He got killed, too. He gave up four in the sixth, and the Sox did next to nothing offensively, although Roman Anthony did hit one out later in the game, so he looks great after that long layoff. Sox lose 8-3, lose the series to Seattle, and now have lost 6 of 8. They're going in the wrong direction. And the Yankees are going in the right direction. They won again last night. Now their lead over the Sox in the wild card is 5 games. We have a very, very important series with the Orioles that starts tonight. 4-game series, 7:15 in Baltimore. Jake Bennett getting the start for the good guys. Now, we got a lot of bad guys out there in the sports world, Danielle.
7: Yes. I talked about how I...
5: Wrong one. Hang on.
8: Chauncey Billups and Terry Rozier have both been arrested in connection to federal gambling probes.
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9: Police arresting Romo in July on suspicion of impaired driving.
10: Did I pass this test?
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12: Golf legend Tiger Woods showing up to a Florida courthouse this morning.
13: Down my phone, and all of a sudden, boom, boom, boom.
5: A lot of bad guys in the sports world doing a lot of bad things. Yesterday, I've never seen anything like this before in my life. The NBA announced severe punishments for the LA Clippers for violating salary cap circumvention rules in a case involving Kawhi Leonard. The punishments include the loss of 5 future first-round draft picks from 2029 to 2033. That's basically the future of the franchise out the window. Mm-hmm. A fine of $30 million. A year-long suspension for the owner, Steve Ballmer, from all league and team activities for knowingly seeking to help Kawhi Leonard obtain off-court income opportunities. Plus, as if that wasn't enough, the president of business operations, Gillian Zucker, he's suspended without pay for a year. And the president of basketball operations, Lawrence Frank, he's suspended without pay for 6 months. Kawhi Leonard, not suspended, but has to pay the league $700,000.
4: Oh, boy. I know.
5: I've never seen anything like this. Now, let's go to Bill Simmons. We all know Bill Simmons, right? Local guy.
4: Yep.
5: Founder of The Ringer. Had the old website, bostonsportsguy.com, for years. Wrote for ESPN.com, famously. Had a failed TV show on HBO. He's been around for a long time. Big figure in the sports world. Got a huge podcast. Well, he's under review by the Massachusetts Gaming Commission after admitting to proxy betting. This is a no-no. During a recent episode of his podcast, Simmons admitted that he asked his daughter's boyfriend to log into his FanDuel account for him in Massachusetts to place bets on his behalf. While sports betting is legal in Massachusetts, it is not in California, where Mr. Simmons lives. Proxy betting is barred by both Massachusetts and FanDuel. FanDuel, by the way, the exclusive betting sponsor of, you guessed it, The Ringer. Simmons addressed the controversy on the latest episode of the Bill Simmons podcast.
7: I talked about how I got my daughter's boyfriend to play some bets for me in Massachusetts because I was in LA. Did not know about the proxy rules. Yeah, there's some real rules with this stuff. And they've ruled that they not only are the bets going to be voided, and I learned my lesson. Apparently proxy betting not allowed. I actually thought it was, but that's fine.
4: No, it's not fine, actually. No. It's not even close to fine.
5: So I only believe him because he admitted it on his podcast.
4: Sure.
5: Unless this is some weird tactic of his.
4: Yes.
5: If you knew it was wrong when you did it, you wouldn't be talking about it on your podcast.
4: Right.
5: But this is a guy gambling.
4: Or that's how you cover your ass.
5: That's what I'm saying. Because gambling has been a part of his content since day one. And he's been a part of the public life now for, I don't know, what, 25 plus years or whatever? Longer than that, since
4: my
5: the 90s?
4: My ex years ago used to like be on an email list when Bill first started sending stuff out.
5: I was too. I was on that list. Yeah. I used to read his columns. Like, I would refresh until they got there. That's how awesome they were.
4: Yeah.
5: So for him to not know proxy betting is illegal, I have a hard time believing that. Finally, Tiger Woods strikes a plea deal and has his driver's license suspended for 5 years. So what did we learn today, Danielle?
4: Get a driver.
5: If you own a team, don't help your players with their side hustles.
4: Yep.
5: Two, don't let anyone place bets for you in other states. And three, don't drink and drive. All right, that's sports. I'm Tyler, and this is the Chuck Nolan Morning Show. The more you know. 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
5: Chuck Nolan enjoying
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5: Chuck Nolan, I can say it, enjoying an extended vacation. He'll be back next week. That's Daniel Murr. I'm Tyler. We've got producer Jack with us. Danielle, as a woman who's had sex with men, does it count if the penis is fake?
4: 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Mm-hmm. I'm always worried about an FCC violation. That's what he did. Ooh, one of my favorite songs. Yeah.
5: All right, think about it. Sex, fake penises... Talk about it next. Chuck Nolan Morning Show highlight coming up next.

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2: 32-year-old Emily Parma was allegedly...
3: allegedly.
2: On top of 75-year-old Douglas Faith, grinding and thrusting and making loud noises in the corner of a pool at the Central Texas Marketplace apartment complex in Waco around 5 p.m. on a Sunday.
3: CPR? Heimlich?
2: No.
3: Okay.
2: None of that stuff.
3: But Doug looks good for 75.
2: Witnesses called 911 and told police that the show was making their children very uncomfortable.
3: As it were?
2: Yeah. When cops arrived, Douglas confessed that she was indeed on top of him, but claimed they were not actually having sex because he has a penile implant.
3: Isn't that why you opt for said apparatus?
2: I believe so.
3: So that you can, you know, it's like the sheath.
2: The what?
3: The sheath.
2: Okay.
3: If you don't want to go with the drugs for the ED, you get the sheath.
2: The sheath.
3: Yeah.
2: Okay.
3: Why am I more educated on than you are?
2: Because I have no need for this this
3: fair
2: this device.
3: You don't have a buddy that's like, hey Chuck, I gotta get the sheath.
2: Like, all right, I'll ask. Why is it called that?
3: Because it's a cuff. It's a sheath. It goes over to keep it at attention.
2: Goes over it?
3: Yeah. You hope you don't lose it in the hallway.
2: But... and it's an implant?
3: No, it's a temporary covering.
4: You want the genital cuff?
3: Thank you. See, full circle.
2: So, for the story here, they were doing this in the pool. Again, she's 32, he's 75.
3: They're grinding on each other like they're at a middle school dance.
2: What's going on here on a Sunday?
3: What in the Belichick is happening?
2: 32 and...
5: Hello, Instaface.
2: They were both released on bond. They will be appearing in court.
3: I mean, what's it look like to have a sugar daddy in Waco?
2: I cannot imagine. Why are you doing this in a pool full of kids? I mean, have some situational awareness.
6: Yes.
2: You know?
3: Do you go like, you go for a little trip, you drive by the site of the former Branch Davidian compound, you roll back around, you're like, let's go to the pool.
2: You went there.
3: You did. You went there with the Branch Davidian like 13 compound. Miles outside Waco, but still.
2: It's a sheath, you say?
3: Yeah. Penile sheath.
6: She's Googling it.
3: I was going to show it to you.
2: She's going to Amazon.
6: Yeah.
3: It's an anatomical skin.
2: Is there some sort of a fitting involved in this? Do you have to, do you go to the dressing room? I'll try
3: probably.
2: This one.
3: Probably. I mean, it's...
7: erect baboons.
3: Maybe similar to a Texas catheter.
6: What?
3: But a little more rigid.
6: Ribbed for your pleasure? Is that what you're saying?
3: Rigid, not ribbed. Ribs don't do anything for anybody. That's one of the biggest marketing scams since Valentine's Day. They're like, look, we produced a bunch of defective condoms, Bill. How are we going to sell these? Say they're ribbed for her pleasure.
2: But it looks like a cheese grater. No.
3: No. Nobody wants that in there.
2: I really don't know where I'm going with this story. But
6: you know, I'm wondering the direction myself.
2: It's just, I learned so much just talking about this. Once again, from Danielle, just a fountain of information.
3: Yes, I am. I know too much about these things. You want to talk about vasectomy reversals? I can school you on that, too.
2: I'm good.
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3: The first ever Check-In with Chuck Live is going to be at a legendary New England institution. That's right, ladies and gentlemen. The Kowloon in Saugus, Mass.
6: Yeah, we're going to eat a bunch of Saugus wings, but I promise there's only one rule. No food fights.
2: And where else are you going to see Tyler put the flaming poo-poo platter pot in his mouth?
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6: All right, well, Chuck Nolan's on vacation. You got Danielle Murr to my left.
8: Hello, good morning.
6: You got me, Tyler. You got producer Jack. Danielle, you know the term GILF.
8: Yes.
6: Grandmother, I'd like to.
8: Yeah, thank you. Yeah.
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2: Let's get some drama at 6:25 in the morning.
3: Give it to me. Give you what? Give it to me. Give me your car keys. I have to have a car to get to school. I told you I would not allow you to use drugs. You're not going to school. Give me your house keys, too. What are you going to do? Lock me out? No, I'm not going to lock you out.
4: Wait for it.
3: I'm going to lock you in.
2: That is Donna Mills on Knots Landing back in the 80s.
5: Oh, God. I used to watch that with my mom.
6: Yeah, my mom
5: Bad
6: used to watch
5: Dynasty,
6: that.
5: Bad Dynasty, Alice.
2: Oh, I couldn't stand those things. My God.
6: The worst television shows.
2: It really was. Oh. It was so... The overacting was amazing. And she had... The eye makeup on her, I always remember, was like Gene Simmons-esque.
6: No.
5: Well, that was the 80s, though.
2: It was the 80s, yes.
5: It was the 80s, and it was the theme of... The shows that she was on, very heavily made up. A lot of cut crease eyeshadow.
2: A lot of cut crease.
5: A lot of rouge, not blush.
2: Rouge.
6: Oh, she was one of my favorites.
5: Of course she was.
2: Did you have a poster?
6: I it wasn't a full poster. It was like a picture out of a magazine that I hung up like on my desk.
2: Oh, geez.
6: She was hot. There was a lot of kids back then. We were very, very big Donna Mills fans. We never watched the show, but we knew she was hot.
2: Where you had the photo on the desk, was the seat at the desk facing away from the door?
5: All right.
6: Let's put it this way. The door was locked. That's all I'm going to say.
2: Okay. Donna Mills has launched an OnlyFans account at the age of 85.
6: I don't know what this is.
2: 85.
6: About.
2: So OnlyFans. Go ahead.
5: Let me give
2: Let's
5: you a
2: hear it, Danielle.
5: Danielle. I have followed Donna Mills on Instagram for a while. She's a great follow.
6: Why? Hold on. Start there. Why?
5: She's just interesting.
6: I would never think to follow
5: like
6: an 80-year-old woman. But
2: no.
6: Well, you know. What does she post?
5: Just all kinds of lifestyle stuff.
6: Okay. All
5: you
6: right.
5: know, keeping up with her. It's interesting.
6: All right.
5: And I also, my algorithm is also tailored toward, I mean, you know, I'm technically a middle-aged woman. So my algorithm is tailored toward a lot of fashion, makeup, and style for women in their 40s and 50s, which also extends in age ranges beyond that. So she still gets herself glammed up. Better than Tyler's algorithm. We know what's populated into that.
6: It's all girls. It's just models. That's it.
5: Yeah. Alleged models. So people give her a really hard time about her makeup and how she dresses. And she claps back at them all the time because it's always the same guy with the front-facing camera, chin profile picture.
2: Of course.
5: Who, you know, you look at him, his hairline's running down the pike.
2: She does do the same look as the 80s.
5: She does.
2: She's still doing that.
5: Yeah. So people give her a hard time about it. She starts clapping back and calling them out. And she's like, you know what? I'm going to start an OnlyFans. F you. Good for
2: so
5: her.
2: If she already has content out there, why the OnlyFans?
5: Because you're getting money off this content. You're not
2: but she's been giving it out for free. So when
5: different.
2: I think OnlyFans, I don't think, oh, what kind of brooch is she wearing today? I want to check that. I'm thinking she's going to be posting stuff like
5: full nudes.
2: She's going to be posting a photo or a video of her accidentally driving through a Dunk's front window nude.
5: No. People do use OnlyFans for things beyond porn.
2: They
6: you
2: do.
6: Know, yeah. I'm looking at her pictures. From like now, mm-hmm. She's well kept.
5: Yes. Very well kept.
6: For I mean, my mom's that old almost. She doesn't dress like that.
7: I am still young.
2: Your curiosity is aroused.
7: I still want.
6: Something's aroused.
7: I still dream.
6: I don't know if it's my curiosity.
2: Just don't know what you post. Videos of her watching Jeopardy at 120 decibels?
5: Yeah, she's probably going to make some bank off it. There's a niche for everything.
2: At 85 years?
5: Yeah.
2: And so, having an OnlyFans account?
5: It's a free subscription. Let's hit the button and see.
6: I guarantee you some guys I went to grammar school with, they're going to follow her. They're going to join her OnlyFans.
5: A peek into
2: Why,
5: my
2: though?
5: Personal life.
2: Why?
6: Because they're sick maniacs. That's why.
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4: The breaking news coming in this morning. Pioneering feminist, writer, and activist Gloria Steinem has died at the age of 92. According to a statement shared on her Instagram account, she died yesterday at her home in New York, surrounded by loved ones. Steinem helped shape the modern women's movement and became one of the country's most recognizable advocates for gender equality. No cause of death was announced in the statement cited by the report. Jurors in the Lindsey Clancy trial will resume deliberations today after twice telling the judge they could not reach a unanimous verdict. After their last note Wednesday, Judge William Sullivan delivered the Tui Rodriguez instruction, which on a federal level is known as the Allen charge. It's also sometimes called the Dynamite charge, which basically instructs jurors to kind of push through and figure it out. The overall thing being there's no other jury that's better suited or smarter or more able to deliver this verdict, so you got to go back and try to figure it out. But yeah, that's a lot of pressure.
2: Yeah, it's a lot of pressure to make a decision you probably don't want to make.
4: That's correct. So if they remain deadlocked, the judge could declare a mistrial, and then prosecutors have to decide whether or not to try Lindsey Clancy again. But here's some audio of the judge yesterday in the courtroom addressing the jurors.
5: The verdict to which a juror agrees must be their own, the result of their own convictions, and not a mere acquiescence in the conclusions of their fellow jurors. Yet, in order to bring 12 minds to a unanimous result, you must examine the questions submitted to you with candor and with proper regard and deference and respect to the opinions of each other.
4: So we'll see what happens today. They're going to be back at it today. Now, a Sutton woman accused of recording jurors in Lindsey Clancy's trial pleaded not guilty yesterday to aggravated intimidation of a juror. This is where we have gone too far effing sideways with all of this BS.
2: It's off the rails.
4: It went nuts during the Karen Reed trial. This woman also followed the Karen Reed trial from what I wrote, from what I saw online. She's 56 years old. Her name's Dawn Light. She reportedly drove into a restricted courthouse area and started filming jurors leaving. So a courthouse employee goes up and says, hey, do you work here? And she said, no. And they said, okay. They asked for her license and her phone. She handed over her license, but not her phone.
2: Mm-hmm.
4: So the courthouse employee waves over a trooper. Says, hey, this is what we're dealing with. This woman was taking videos. Trooper asks to see her phone. She hands the phone over. Trooper doesn't find any photos or videos in the photos folder and then says, can you please show me your deleted items folder? Dawn doesn't know how to access that. So the trooper goes back in. She says, yeah, you have permission. And oh my God, look at that, photos and videos of the jurors.
2: What a coincidence.
4: So when she was leaving the courthouse yesterday after appearing, she was absolutely mobbed by reporters and she was asked why she was there. And evidently it was all about seeing Lindsey.
6: What were you trying to accomplish? To see Lindsey, and I did see her. She was getting picked up by the van.
7: Done. No comment.
2: To see her, for what? You see her on TV every day.
4: Thank you. It's this weird parasocial fascination. Again, I said it last hour. I'll say it again. I'll say it a million more times. Three children died. Mm-hmm. No matter what you think about whether or not Lindsey Clancy should be held criminally liable, she killed her three children. John O'Keefe is dead.
2: Mm-hmm.
4: These people are not coming back.
2: No.
4: So, yes, there's a lot of fascination and there's memes and there's reels. But at the end of the day, people have lost their lives and we need to chill the F out.
2: Yeah, stop treating it like it's a movie.
4: It's like a circus. It is an absolute circus. It's disgusting. These people are supposed to be adults. They're supposed to be you're 56 years old.
2: Yeah.
4: Get out of there.
2: Yeah, get a life. Three little kids.
4: I can't. Three little children.
2: Oh.
4: Never coming back.
2: Nope.
4: Okay? Lindsey Clancy is in a wheelchair. She's partially paralyzed.
2: This is one of the most disturbing stories I think I've ever heard in my life.
4: Right. And, you know, whether you discuss the whole other question of the postpartum stuff and the kid, that's a whole other thing. At its core, this is what happened. And people are making a mockery out of it. Yep. And it's disgusting.
2: And if they have to do another trial?
4: Oh, my God.
2: And her lawyer is saying she's not emotionally capable of handling another trial.
4: Right. Who is?
2: Yeah, I mean, who is?
4: I know. I don't know what they're going to do about it. A new study ranks Massachusetts second only to Maryland for the estimated value of time spent commuting. I love this.
2: Yeah.
4: So they use census data and income figures, and they put together the annual value of unpaid commuting. If you're in Massachusetts, it's $9,010. So that's time you're spending commuting that you're not getting paid for. I'm a buy your time person.
2: Mm-hmm.
4: You know, I have a house cleaner. I like to pay for certain services because
2: me too.
4: With the amount of time you would spend doing that thing, I would make X amount of dollars. It's worth it for me just to pay for it because it's not something that's in my skill set. It's not something that I want to do.
7: Mm-hmm.
4: Buy your time. Mm. This is how much your time is worth. Norfolk County had the highest estimate in Massachusetts, clocking in at nearly $12,000. Essex County came in at $8,317. That study estimates that residents spend an average of 230 hours a year traveling to and from work. You figure
2: it's such a waste of time.
4: I know. It's crazy.
2: But they listen to the Chuck Nolan Morning Show in the car.
4: They
2: so
4: do.
2: Thank
4: and
2: you
4: thank
2: very
4: you
2: much,
4: for
2: everybody.
4: That because we love keeping you company on thank these dreary roadways where nobody can drive today because there's rain coming from the sky. Spotted lanternflies have now been detected in 140 communities in Massachusetts, and officials are urging residents to report sightings and squash the invasive insects. Now, spotted lanternflies are really pretty, like black and white, and they have red, but they're super damaging. They don't directly harm people or pets, but they can stress trees and threaten crops, including grapes and peaches. They also leave behind this sticky, like honeydew, which encourages mold growth that attracts bees and wasps. They will oftentimes hitchhike in vehicles and spread to new areas. First time we saw them here was 2021. Now they're being reported from Worcester to Natick and beyond. So if you see them, squash them. Get rid of them.
2: Okay.
4: Okay?
2: I will.
4: That is what you need to do. In Boston right now, we have a temperature of 65 degrees. It is raining. Nobody can drive. Bring the umbrella. We're going to see a high of 80 later today. It is quite muggy. I'm Danielle. That's your download.
8: What's up? Now. What in the wide, wide world of sports is going on here?
9: 7 seconds of sports with Tyler.
2: Well, that three-game homestand, the Seattle Mariners did not go the way we wanted to. Wrapped it up yesterday afternoon. Patrick Sandoval started for the Sox, got killed, gave up 4 runs in the third inning. Brian Bello came on in relief. He gave up 4 runs in the sixth inning. Seattle's theme in this series was a lot of big run innings. The Sox did next to nothing offensively yesterday, although Roman Anthony did hit a home run later in the game.
4: All right.
2: It's great to see him back and hitting the ball. Sox lose 8-3. They lost the series. They've now lost 6 of their last 8 games. They're absolutely going in the wrong direction. You know, Derek Jeter, who, you know, I hate the Yankees, obviously.
4: I know.
2: But he said something a long time ago that stuck with me. The best teams make the playoffs. The hottest team wins the World Series.
4: Oh.
2: We are not the hottest team right now. We got to get it going again.
4: Okay.
2: September needs to be
4: Let's
2: a big
4: go.
2: Month, all right? Let's get it going. Big four-game series in Baltimore starting tonight at 7:15 with Jake Bennett getting the start. You know what, Danielle, in the sports world, we got a couple of guys out there that aren't play, you know, not playing by the rules. They're what
4: Can't
2: we call,
4: be doing that.
2: What we call bad boys.
10: Police arresting Romo in July on suspicion of impaired driving.
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9: The Chuck Nolan Morning Show.
2: So here's the deal. This is a punishment I have never seen before. Yesterday, the NBA announced severe punishments for the LA Clippers for violating salary cap circumvention rules in a case involving Kawhi Leonard. Get this. This is what they got slapped with. The loss of 5 future first-round draft picks. That's every year from 2029 to 2033. It's the future of the franchise.
4: Yeah, that's a lot.
2: A fine of $30 million, a year-long suspension for the owner, Steve Ballmer. President of business operations, Gillian Zucker, is suspended without pay for a year. And president of basketball operations, Lawrence Frank, is suspended without pay for 6 months. Now, what's the penalty for Kawhi Leonard? $700,000 fine he has to pay the league. He does not get suspended. That's on something like I've never seen that before. Bill Simmons, we all know Bill Simmons, hometown guy, founder of The Ringer, had the old website bostonsportsguy.com, wrote on ESPN.com famously for years. Always one of my favorite writers. I used to read him religiously. He's under review by the Massachusetts Gaming Commission after admitting to proxy betting. During a recent episode of his podcast, Simmons admitted that he asked his daughter's boyfriend. This is what he goes, hey, guy, can you do me a favor? Can you log on to my FanDuel account and make some bets for me? Because you're in Massachusetts where gambling is illegal, and I'm in California where it is not.
4: Can't
2: However, you cannot do that.
4: Nope.
2: Proxy betting is barred by both Massachusetts and FanDuel. FanDuel, by the way, just ironically enough, happens to be the exclusive betting sponsor of The Ringer. So Simmons addressed the controversy on the latest episode of the Bill Simmons podcast on Tuesday.
13: I talked about how I got my daughter's boyfriend to place some bets for me in Massachusetts because I was in LA. Did not know about the proxy rules. Yeah, there's some real rules with this stuff. And they've ruled that they not only are the bets going to be voided, And I learned my lesson. Apparently, proxy betting not allowed. I actually thought it was, but that's fine.
2: You're gonna really think you're gonna try and convince me you didn't know that?
4: Really? Okay.
2: Because if you read Bill Simmons, and if you've been a fan of his for a long time, and I, like I said, I've been reading him back since the late '90s or whatever, 2000s. Gambling has been a huge part of his content.
4: Yes.
2: So to say he didn't know the rules, I just find it hard to believe. But then there's the other part of me that says, well, why would he admit it then?
4: Right.
2: So it's a weird one. Finally, the other bad boy is Tiger Woods. He struck a plea deal, and his driver's license has been suspended for 5 years. Good. Get a driver now, Tiger. God, stop with the drinking and driving already, all right? That's sports. I'm Tyler. This is the Chuck Nolan Morning Show. We are in the final 2 days of our Ticket to Rock summer. That means it's all about Weezer. Big show September 27th at the Garden. All four giveaways today and tomorrow, 7:10, 8:10, 12:10, 4:10. For the Weezer show. So, we got producer Jack out there in the hinterlands in the Paris of the 80s, the city of the Seven Hills.
4: The heart of the Commonwealth.
2: Heart of the Commonwealth in Worcester, Massachusetts. Good morning, producer Jack. What do we have today for
7: Hello,
2: a contest?
7: Sir. Yeah, we are changing it up just a little bit. Oh, yeah. You know how we do the in and out challenge?
2: Mm-hmm. What are we doing?
7: We're going to do the out and in challenge.
4: Well, that's switching it up.
2: What is that?
4: Because that could be confusing. Let's play the end first.
7: Yeah, we're going to play the end of the song and then the beginning of the song.
2: All right. Mm-hmm.
7: And you just have to tell us the artist and the name of the song.
2: All right. Well, let's get into it. 877-617-100.7. Jack is eagerly awaiting your call for the Classic Rock Challenge next on ZLX.
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2: All right, Danielle Murr, here's the deal.
4: All right.
2: We are in the last 2 days of our Ticket to Rock summer. It's all about Weezer. All 8 giveaways. 4 today, 4 tomorrow. September 27th. At the God. Classic Rock Challenge today, Jack, is?
7: The out and in challenge.
2: Not so the it in is and a, out.
7: A reverse take on the in and out challenge. Mm-hmm. Yeah, so we're going to play the end and then the beginning of a song. And you just need to tell us the artist and the title.
2: All right, Michelle Marlboro, how do you feel about that?
37: Did he play it already?
4: No, not yet.
2: No, I'm just asking you how you feel about the actual contest itself.
37: Yes. I am so excited. I am a big Weezer fan. So,
4: excellent.
37: Let's go.
2: All right, here we go. The out and in challenge. Listen up closely. Yes. Artist and title correctly, please. Michelle and Marble, I'm going to give it to you one more time because you have to play it more than once.
4: Mm-hmm.
2: Jack put a lot of work into this. Is that easy or am I nuts?
4: I think it's easy, yeah. But...
37: I'm sorry, I don't know it.
2: Oh. All right, good luck at 8:10 when you call back.
37: I'll try again.
2: All right, good luck. All right, let's go to, let's stay in Marlboro.
4: Mm-hmm.
2: Billy Boy, you there?
38: I am.
2: Good morning, my man. You ready for the out and in challenge for Weezer tickets at the Garden? Talk to me.
38: First, I just want to say the innovation of changing it to the out and in challenge. Mm-hmm. Chef's kiss.
4: She is chef's kiss. I agree.
38: The outfield,
4: yes.
38: Your love.
2: There you go, buddy.

0: Congratulations, Bill. You're going to see Weezer September 27th at the Garden.
1: You made a sixth grader very happy today. Not me.
2: Wow.
1: Not me, I'm her father.
2: Nice. But,
0: nice. Yeah. Well, who's taking the kid? You or the mom?
1: It's probably going to be me. We'll see.
0: We'll just
1: send her in an Uber with her sister. I don't know.
2: All right.
0: I love it. Well, congratulations. Everybody else, your next chance to win. Coming up at 8:10. Once again in the Classic Rock Challenge. Jack, he whipped up a good one at 8:10. Wait till you get to that one. All right, Bill, hang on the line. Jack's going to get your info, okay?
1: You got it. Thanks, guys. Appreciate it.
0: All right, Danielle Murr.
2: Yes.
0: Chuck Nolan on vacation. That means it's time for a classic Am I the A-Hole? We'll get to it next after Alice in Chains. It's Boston's Classic Rock, 100.7 WCLX.

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5: Elise in Tingsboro writes us, my husband works nights, and once or twice a week after I put our three-year-old to bed, I go next door to have a glass of wine with my neighbor. Her house is maybe 50 feet away from ours. I bring the video monitor with me, and I can see and hear my daughter the whole time. She's never woken up when I've been gone. I could be back inside our house in less than 30 seconds. Are you already losing your mind?
6: I know someone who used to do this.
5: Okay.
6: And it used to drive me crazy, but okay. So you already know my vote. Go ahead.
5: All right. Last week, my husband got sent home early and came home to find the house empty. He came next door absolutely furious and said that leaving a toddler alone is unforgivable, even if I'm next door with the monitor. Now he's told his parents, he's told my parents, everybody's acting like I abandoned the kid to go bar hopping. But I honestly don't see how sitting next door is any different than being in our own backyard or in the basement doing laundry, even if I have the monitor with me. So am I the a-hole for going next door to have a glass of wine with the neighbor?
6: I'm going to let you guys go because this is egregious. This is ridiculous.
7: Really?
6: Yeah. You're leaving the house, leaving the kid in the house.
7: All right. But maybe it's one of those houses that are on top of another house right next door.
6: Yeah, this doesn't
7: like
6: sound that way.
7: 20 50 steps.
5: Feet. That's not that. I'm 50 feet from my neighbors. We're
7: it's
5: on
7: like
5: top
7: being
5: of
7: in
5: each
7: another
5: other.
7: Room.
6: It's, how do you leave? I don't get it. I just don't get it. Your kid, you can't leave the kid in the house alone. There's no other entrance to the house?
7: But the kid's asleep.
6: Doesn't matter. There's no other entrance.
7: What do you
6: Someone could go in the front door. She's in the backyard.
5: The door's locked.
6: Doesn't matter. You've never heard of a break-in before?
5: You don't think you're going to hear a kerfuffle from next door if somebody's banging on the door with a crowbar?
7: What do you think, it's Friday the 13th?
6: I knew a girl who did this, and it drove me crazy. She would go next door to her neighbors and hang out because she was a single mom.
7: Yeah.
6: And she would like just go over there and
5: what
6: hang out.
5: What do you
6: got
5: against single moms?
7: There we go.
6: No, that's what I'm saying.
7: The anger coming
6: the kid was
7: to the
6: home
7: surface
6: alone.
7: Here.
5: Why don't you
6: the kid
5: the
6: was
5: voice?
6: Home
7: yeah,
6: alone.
7: But you have the baby monitor. If there's any sound, it goes off.
6: She used to say the same thing. Yo, the baby
7: yeah.
6: Doesn't
5: you
6: matter.
5: Literally can
6: Some
5: watch
6: psycho
5: the kid
6: could
5: sleep.
6: Still break into the house.
7: It even lights up. It flashes when there's a sound.
6: Would you do this?
8: Whoa.
6: Chuck, would you do this?
7: I wouldn't hang out with my neighbors and drink. No.
6: Okay.
5: Beside the point, if you had a neighbor that you would.
6: This is how it starts. All right? What's next? You going to go to the store too?
7: You know what? If next door, if there was a...
9: You got to get down to Hooters.
7: I would bring the monitor with me.
6: Okay.
5: Breaded or naked, sir?
6: Leaving the house while the kids are inside.
5: She's not going to Whole Foods.
6: A-hole. All day long.
7: I don't think so.
6: Next thing you know, you're Lindsay Clancy.
7: Oh.
6: Wow.
5: I don't think that was necessary, so I'm just going to redact that from the Chuck Nolan Morning Show transcript. Let's not do that. Let's not do that,
7: You
5: guy.
7: Can't even make eye contact with her
6: right
7: now.
6: I'm done. I'm
5: Jesus
6: done.
5: Christ.
6: I'm
5: Did
6: done.
5: Did you just do that?
6: All right, maybe not the best reference. I admit it. But still, you can't leave your kids alone. That's ridiculous.
10: Tyler, your parents definitely left you to play cards down the street. Back in the day, the kids are asleep. You're going to go play cards down at Uncle Jimmy's.
7: They're drinking wine out of a juice
10: in
7: glass.
10: In the finished basement.
6: Nope. Never.
7: Of course they did.
6: No.
5: The juice glass.
6: They didn't
5: I
6: have monitors.
5: Flashbacks to my
10: No, they didn't have monitors. They just left you there.
6: They didn't have...
10: You could walk down if you needed
6: something. They didn't have monitors back then and all those stupid things and cameras. And my parents
5: were latchkey kids. We drank out of hoses. It was
10: right,
5: great.
10: Exactly.
6: No.
7: Drink out of hoses.
5: Before the cyclospora got us all.
7: You can't do that anymore. There's lead in that hose. Bill from Bridgewater, what do you think, Bill?
11: She's definitely the a-hole. I remember when I first had a kid, my mother said, treat it like it's $1 million. You wouldn't leave $1 million alone at all.
5: Wow.
6: It's a good point.
5: Interesting.
6: It's a good point.
5: So much bigger than a bag of flour.
7: As someone who's had a couple of kids...
5: The only one.
7: You don't just like sit in the room and stare at them sleeping. You
5: do
7: other things.
5: The first month to make sure they're breathing, right?
7: That's true.
5: Yeah,
7: and
5: then
7: freak out. You get used to it.
6: I feel like you guys are going to be alone on this one. The texts are already coming in. 781. She's 1,000% wrong. 978. She is an a-hole because there's no reason why the neighbor can't go to her house. Like it's. You don't
5: Maybe she doesn't have the nice patio set up with the pergola.
7: It's 50 feet. It's like it's not even from here down to Billy's studio.
5: That's hundreds of feet. That's a whole other zip code.
6: All right, well, we know what kind of parents you were.
5: Huh.
7: Who had to back away from a reference quickly.
6: I mean, look.
5: No.
6: You're going down the wrong hole. You're going down a bad rabbit hole if you're doing this.
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1: I just want to say first, the dust has settled in the studio.
2: Has it?
1: I had a long, very calm discussion with the team.
2: All I can say is...
3: He held me down while Danielle kicked me in the balls.
2: Thank God for my injector, Diane, because you cannot see how mad I am right now, thanks to the Botox. Actually, the Dysport.
1: You can't even
2: look. No, it's Daxify.
1: You can't even look at him
2: right now.
1: Looking over here.
2: There's a line.
4: Yeah,
2: there's a line,
4: and
2: he dove right under it. I'm going to let it go this time. He recognizes what he did.
3: It was a bad reference, but I made my
4: too.
3: Point.
4: I saw your face as soon as you said it.
2: I have to go back and rewatch the video.
3: I made my point, though.
4: As soon as you said that, it was like, you know what? I can make that railroad crossing.
3: You know, look.
4: And you look to the left, and there was the train.
5: Yeah. He's an idiot.
2: Let's not get into it again.
3: All right. I sort of regret it.
2: All right.
4: What?
2: All right,
4: we
2: move on.
4: We heard from Elise in Tingsboro.
2: God.
4: Young couple, young kid.
2: Yeah.
4: Her husband
2: 3-year-old.
4: Husband works nights.
2: Yeah.
4: So she takes care of everything with the kid, feeding the kid, bath time, lots of toys, lots of splashing, brush the teeth that are just starting to come in.
2: The foam letters on the bathtub wall.
4: Read Goodnight. Moon, you know, all the stuff.
2: Go the F to sleep. Yep. Yes.
4: Kid finally falls asleep.
2: Yep.
4: Her time now. Good
2: time
4: friend
2: to go
4: next door.
2: Next door for a cold glass of Kim Crawford Chardonnay.
4: Kim Crawford is ready.
2: I get the barefoot.
4: She goes over to hang out with her neighbor friend, have a glass of wine, and they shoot the baby stuff, you know.
2: Yeah, sit in front of the chimney.
4: But she brings the baby monitor with her.
2: She's watching the kid the whole time.
4: Yeah. If anything should happen, she's right there. 50 feet away at the most.
2: 50 feet.
4: At the most.
2: The houses are right on top of each other.
4: Husband comes home early. Nobody's there. Kid's asleep. Goes next door. Sees her boozing.
3: Sucking down
4: what
3: wine.
4: Is going on here? He goes nuts. She's like, I'm right here. I am right here.
2: I'm literally looking at the child on the video screen.
4: It's right, you know, asleep.
2: Yeah.
4: Child is asleep in the bedroom.
3: So you left the kid alone. To
4: is
3: go drinking
4: she,
3: with your friend.
4: Elise wants to know, is she the a-hole? She's mm-hmm. right
2: They're
4: there.
2: They're not at the nines.
3: Just saying. Left the kid alone.
4: She's not doing shots.
3: All right, well, let's
4: She's doing not doing Dr. McGillicuddy.
3: Let's talk to the people. Let's see what they think. I think you'll be very surprised.
4: Marty from Hudson, what is your take on this, Martin?
6: I think she's the a-hole.
3: Mm-hmm. Thank you.
4: Tell me why.
6: What if that child has a medical emergency?
3: Yep.
6: 50 feet, if that child's choking or something, that's going to be a long way to cover before you're there. I think she's the a-hole.
4: What if she's in the kitchen and
2: same
4: thing
2: notice.
4: Happens?
2: What if she's not keeping an eye on the monitor? Like in this situation, I understand where everybody's coming from, you know, and I don't have kids, so I can't speak to this 100%, but I've been at friends' houses
3: no,
2: and seen this play out
3: No, you can't speak to
2: kids.
3: This 100%. It doesn't matter if you have kids. It's common sense.
4: All right, what if she is home and she doesn't have the baby monitor because she's
2: right.
4: in the other room
2: exactly.
4: watching the nighttime version of The Price is Right really loud?
2: Yep. She's watching Celebrity Family Feud.
4: Exactly.
2: Ryan Whitney freezing.
4: So what's the difference?
3: If you think it's okay to leave your kid alone in the house, that tells me everything I need to know about you guys.
2: But again, it's not like the kid's cooking on the stove with oil at 3. With the, you know, they have those little the little helper stools that the kids, you know, with the
4: yes.
2: railing around it. So they can, okay, here's the pretend knife. Johnny, you want to cut up the cucumber?
4: Yeah.
3: I just can't imagine what goes through your head when you think, I'm going to leave my kid alone in the house. I don't care how far you're going.
4: You think the kid's bringing their blankie out and putting it on the gas stove?
3: It doesn't
4: flame
3: matter.
4: With the knobs?
3: You never know what can...
4: She has the monitor. If anything happens, she has the monitor.
3: I admit I'm a victim of watching too many crime documentaries. Anything can happen. No, but I think something like this, if she's not telling the husband, then clearly she knows it's wrong. She's hiding it.
4: Do you think she's doing this every single night?
3: Who knows? We don't know.
2: She said one or two times a week.
4: Yeah.
3: Who? I don't know. That's what I said. This is just the beginning. Who knows what else she's doing?
2: Oh, for crying
4: out loud.
2: So
4: you think she should lose custody of the child?
3: Yes, exactly.
4: That's where you are right now.
7: I grew up on a dead-end street. In the side yard, there was a huge oak tree. We went somewhere, came back, and were sleeping. My mother would put all the windows down, park us under the oak tree, and leave us. Nothing ever happened. And that was before baby monitors.
4: Wait.
3: All right.
2: I don't know if we have enough time.
4: More Kim
2: morning.
4: Crawford!
2: Yep.
8: Flintstone.
2: But?
4: Look it. Moses was set on a river in a basket.
5: Tyler, big question, buddy. How many kids have you parented?
3: Oh, stop.
5: Oh, I think it's zero. Yeah. To be that adamant about it, I think that makes you the a-hole.
3: No.
5: She's not the a-hole.
3: No.
5: No different than going outside and, you know, working in the garden right outside the house with the kid taking a nap inside.
8: Yes.
3: Okay. No.
2: Well,
3: no.
2: So we have a 508 texter who touched on a similar sentiment. As a mom, I don't even have the baby monitor on when I'm in the house. My backyard is bigger than 50 feet, so I put the I put the baby monitor on and go outside. Am I a bad mom? I don't think so. I wish I had a good neighbor to hang out with.
4: I would do the same thing.
3: You're hanging out.
4: If Kelly wasn't around, I'd go outside and do stuff in the yard. I'd go back in every now and then. Just,
2: yeah, check.
4: She's still asleep. Okay.
3: Okay, that's how you did things. You can't leave the kid alone.
2: And how would you do things, Daddy Tyler?
8: Oh, boy.
3: Here we go. Keep reading the text.
8: That's an expensive question for him, usually.
3: Keep reading the text.
2: All right. Let's rip through some of these because we have a lot of them. 508, she's the a-hole. A lot can happen between getting from the neighbor's house to the baby. 781, I'm with the mom on this one. What's the difference between her going next door or taking a nap? 978 texter, I hate everything about this story. She's an a-hole because there's no reason why the neighbor can't go to her house and have a glass of wine and make sure the baby was safe. Just my opinion. 401 from Tyler's home country of Rhode Island. Not the a-hole. She was 50 feet and has the monitor, but I grew up in an era where my grandfather would take me to Suffolk Downs and go, anyone asks you, you're really a short adult. And I, as someone who also went to Suffolk Downs frequently, my grandfather used to read the racing book every weekend. He'd dive into it for hours, probably to escape my grandmother, but whatever. So he would take me to Suffolk Downs all the time and let me bet on horses. And I remember one time I picked Hot Dice. I'll never forget this. It was a favorite. Wow. But I won $20, and then he took me down the street to Osco Drug, and I bought a caboodle.
8: Osco Drug.
2: Yeah.
4: You know, just the vision of seeing Danielle there with Grandpa Boom Pants.
2: Grandpa Tony.
3: Oh. This is Grandpa Velvet suit.
2: Yes, Velvet suit. Yeah.
4: Okay. She's wearing her little mini members-only jacket.
2: He did have
4: going to the racetrack.
2: He did have two members-only jackets. He had the taupe, like the mushroom color, and the black.
3: It's a tremendous jacket.
4: He's got the long ash coming off the Kent cigarette. Pick me out a winner, darling.
2: He smoked Salems.
4: Okay.
2: Smoked Salems with the Paul Sebastian cologne.
3: Oh,
2: having a lot of flashbacks to my Italian childhood.
4: All right. What do you think of Elise from Tingsboro? She's home all day.
2: Jail. Straight to kid. Jail.
4: All right. She takes really good care of this kid, 3-year-old kid, tucks him away at night, and then goes to have a little quality time with her friend. Just a splash of wine next door with the baby monitor while her husband's at work.
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2: Am I the a-hole today? Elise from Tingsboro tells us her husband works at night. They have a three-year-old. She's with the three-year-old all day. Takes really good care of him. Tucks him away for the night. Puts on the Beatles Beethoven CD. Just, I used to do that for my son. I used to love that. Just knock him right out. And then she goes over to the neighbor's house right next door. Have a glass of wine. A couple times a week.
3: Just one glass, I'm sure.
2: One glass of wine. Doesn't even finish it.
3: Of course. Yeah. Like when you get pulled over by a cop and you say, I only had two drinks.
2: Brings the baby monitor with her so she can hear and see everything that's going on in the room.
3: Mm-hmm.
2: Husband comes home early. What's going on? Where are you?
3: Yep.
2: Our child is here. The chosen one is here. The fruit of my loins is alone in his room. What are you doing? You're drinking? He goes a little over the top. She's like, am I the a-hole for doing this?
4: Am I?
2: And we're getting a lot of input on this. 877-617-100.7 or TalkBack's on the free iHeart Radio app. You want to hit some of the texts here, Danielle?
4: First of all, I just want to get this one out of the way. 508 text. Danielle, I just got creeped out by you calling Tyler daddy in your last comment.
3: That's right. Do it again.
2: No.
4: Daddy.
2: My.
4: That's all right. Hey, daddy. I'm stuck in the washing machine. 978 text. I think Tyler needs to pipe down. What he said was rude as hell. We're not going to go over that again. Secondly, I don't think the mom is an a-hole. You don't know the woman. She's probably on 24/7 with the child. She could be going through something. And I'm glad she has a next-door neighbor who's only about 10 feet away. Plus, she has a baby monitor. My question for the husband, are you watching the kids on the weekend? And at the same time, you have to call your mommy and tell her that your wife is doing something wrong? Women have to go through so many phases of their lives, whereas men go through one or two. Give that woman a break.
2: All right. Let's pump the brakes here just a little bit.
4: All right. 302 text, Tyler showing off the misogyny again from someone who has never had kids. Why is the wall to outside of the house different than being in a different room? Moms are held to a different standard.
3: 272 texter, she is an a-hole. My mother disappeared for hours at a time, leaving her four children alone. We managed to push in the couch near enough to the stove. It caught fire and burned down the building. There you go.
4: Well, who's the oldest child in this? Because that's your
5: fault.
4: I'll
5: take things that never
2: happened. That's an extreme story.
4: Yeah.
3: No, there you go. Anything can happen. Why leave the kid alone? Why can't this neighbor come to her house?
4: Maybe they don't have a nice patio set up.
3: You don't need a nice patio to drink wine. You can do it anywhere.
5: What if a meteorite comes out of and hits between the two houses and there's a crater?
4: What if Tyler was relatable? I mean, so many...
5: I know.
3: No, stop.
5: Things.
4: So many weird things.
2: From Kevin.
4: Yes.
2: Mom is not the a-hole. Sounds like the kid's really independent. Can handle being on its own. Kid has a laptop and an iPhone. He's good. Let mom have a few beers.
4: Got to cut down the screen time.
5: By the way, the kid's 24. I don't know if that changes anything.
4: 203 text. While parenting can be very rewarding and amazing, it can also be exhausting and isolating. The boost in mom's mental health from social connection with her neighbor outweighs the responsible risk she's taking. It's the equivalent to putting on your mask first before helping others. I love that.
2: That was really well written.
4: That was nice. Oh, nice. Amy Grant, what's up?
2: Yeah.
6: You are right on, Tyler. Absolutely anything can happen. I mean, and you know what? You're going over there for a glass of wine. Next thing you know, it's two. Next thing you know, you're killing a bottle of wine. You know, you get a little relaxed. No, it's not good, man. You gotta get down to
2: Hooters. Come on.
4: The pitcher with the bag of ice in it. Do you think there's a bag of ice in the wine?
2: Elise, we got to close up. Weren't you just coming in for one?
4: No. Yeah. Is it going to be an open container if I walk this across next door? Are we good or what's going on here?
2: Wow.
4: 272 text, she is an a-hole. No, wait, you just read that one. I'm sorry. 781 text, I was on a leash when I was three.
3: Oh.
2: You think that, like, literally?
4: The bungee leash. I love that. You know what?
2: Oh, come on.
4: Listen.
2: You can't walk a kid like a dog.
4: Some kids you need to put on a leash. Some kids.
2: No, you don't.
4: Some kids.
2: Every time I see that, it's not often.
5: Ridiculous.
2: But I see the kid in a harness with a leash on.
4: Sometimes you need it. You got those kids that disappear real quick, man.
5: Mike Myers when he's tied to the swing set in the SNL. Can't put a leash on a kid.
2: You can't do that.
4: 508 text, I agree with Tyler. Pains me to say that. This lady should be put in jail for abandoning her kid to go drinking.
2: To go drinking.
4: She's out drinking.
2: She's drinking and playing Keno.
3: I just don't understand how you think this is okay.
2: She's right next door.
3: I don't care where she is. She's leaving the kid alone in the house. How is that okay?
2: But what is it? What's the difference between her being right next door or being in another room in her house?
3: Again, what if somebody breaks into the house? It's possible.
2: She would hear it on the baby monitor.
4: Yeah,
2: you would
4: probably
2: hear the commotion.
3: She's chugging wine. She could be wrecked. You don't know?
2: What do you think? It's like the movies where the guy takes out the tool set and he's picking the lock?
3: You don't think this stuff happens in real life?
4: He's got the little clay case that he's taking the impression of the key in.
3: Anything's possible. Again, I watch too many of these documentaries.
4: Yeah, we know. So
3: I see this craziness happen. People break into homes. People kill families. It happens.
0: Jesus, do you ever shut the up?
3: Don't leave your kid alone in the house. That's crazy.
2: Ever.
3: Crazy.
2: Stay with your child with the lights on, staring at them.
3: Yes. Yes.
2: Wow, this says a lot about how Mr. Tyler was raised.
7: Tyler, tell us about your childhood.
4: Just are you Freudian or young Ian?
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4: A 43-year-old man is being held without bail in connection with the strangulation death of 33-year-old Brianna Connolly inside her Framingham home. Prosecutors say Flavio Alcantara Diaz called 911 and told police that he had killed a woman by mistake. They say he described an argument that the two had. Evidently, according to authorities, the two were in her home doing drugs. He wanted to have sex. She didn't.
5: So he killed her.
4: So he strangled her.
5: What is with everybody killing people and it's never their fault?
4: I don't know. It's the world we live in these days.
5: I mean,
4: no. I killed someone by mistake. Okay. I mean, I'm pretty sure you're still going to get charged. So officers found injuries to the woman's head and a cord around her neck. Federal immigration officials say Diaz is a Brazilian national who's in the country illegally, and they're seeking his transfer to ICE custody. ICE has issued a detainer for the man.
5: Oh, boy.
4: Yeah. Jurors in the Lindsey Clancy trial will resume deliberations today after twice telling the judge they could not reach a unanimous verdict. After their last note yesterday, Judge William Sullivan delivered the Tui Rodriguez instruction, which on a federal level is known as the Allen charge, also sometimes called the Dynamite charge because you need to kind of blow through your discord, urging them to keep working and reminding them that another jury would not necessarily have any easier of a time deciding this case. Nine women, three men, weighing whether Clancy is criminally responsible for her children's deaths. So they're going to continue deliberating today. Now, also in court yesterday was 56-year-old Dawn Light of Sutton.
5: Crazy.
4: This broad shows up to the courthouse and she drives into a restricted area. Courthouse employee sees her and she's taking videos on her phone. Employee sees her, says, hey, do you work here? She says, no, I'm here for the trial. Great. Can I see your license and your phone? She hands over her license, will not hand over her phone. So the courthouse employee flags down a trooper. Trooper goes over, asks to see the woman's phone. She says, no, I didn't take any pictures of jurors. Nothing like that. He looks in her photos folder. Nothing there. Okay, cool. So he, and this is typical of, the, I feel like, people who call themselves old before they're really old and are technologically challenged. And he said, let me see your deleted items folder. And she said, I don't know how to access that.
5: Yeah.
4: Well, so she gives him permission. Yeah. He goes in, finds these videos. So she was in court yesterday to plead to charges of aggravated intimidation of a juror. Million reporters, obviously I'm being hyperbolic, but outside the courthouse yesterday, they're basically chasing this woman down through the parking lot. And here's what she had to say about why she was there.
5: Oh, they were chasing, by the
4: they
5: way.
4: Were
5: she was literally
4: she
5: running.
4: She was running.
5: All right, here she is.
6: What were you
7: to
6: trying
7: see
6: to accomplish?
7: Lindsay. To see Lindsay, and I did see her. She's getting picked up by the van.
8: Done.
7: That's
8: comment.
7: It.
5: To see her. That's like what people say when the Pope is coming to town. Oh, I want to see the Pope.
4: Yeah.
5: Like, this is
4: it's not
5: a murderer.
4: Cora, Dawson, and Callan are gone. They're dead. They're never coming back.
5: No.
4: John O'Keefe is dead. He's never coming back. We need to stop making a gigantic mockery of these very serious trials.
5: Yeah, people treat them like they're fictional movies.
4: You can dig into things. You can go down all the rabbit holes you want. You can post about it on Facebook. Great. Let's not show up at the courthouse and start taking videos of jurors. Like, the jurors are dealing with enough trying to come up with a verdict.
5: Ugh.
4: Having to see
5: those
4: all this
5: people.
4: Horrific stuff.
5: I
4: like,
5: can't
4: let's
5: even
4: not
5: imagine.
4: Add to it.
5: They saw the autopsy photos.
4: Yeah.
5: Like, that alone would just shake me to my core.
4: You're never getting those images out of your
5: head. Oh, God.
4: You're never forgetting that.
5: Nah, scarred for life.
4: So, Dawn calls this all a misunderstanding, but she's due back in court on October 15th. New study ranks Massachusetts second only to Maryland for the estimated value of time spent commuting. You know me. I hate commuting. I hate driving.
5: I don't know anybody that likes it.
4: Some people just kind of lean into it, and they'll listen to an audiobook, or they'll listen to us. Mm. You know,
5: no,
4: make
5: to
4: them
5: us.
4: Laugh. I mean, listen to us.
5: No, you don't
4: whenever
5: want to listen to
4: can.
5: An audiobook.
4: Yeah, you know. No. But using census data and income figures, Opus Virtual Offices put the annual value of unpaid commuting time at $9,010 per commuter in Massachusetts.
5: All right.
4: Norfolk County had the highest estimate in the state at nearly $12,000. My county, Essex County, came in at $8,317. That study estimates that residents spend an average of 230 hours a year traveling to and from work. Some news broke earlier this morning. Pioneering feminist, writer, and activist Gloria Steinem has died at the age of 92. According to a statement shared on her Instagram account, she died yesterday at her home in New York, surrounded by loved ones. She, of course, helped shape the modern women's movement and became one of the country's most recognizable advocates for gender equality. No cause of death was announced in the statement that was cited by the report.
5: That was one of those moments this morning when I was like, wow, we're getting older. I would have never guessed she was that old.
4: Oh, yeah.
5: Not in a million years would I have guessed that.
4: Yep.
5: She's been around for a minute.
4: She has been around for a hot minute. Absolutely. Residents in Watertown got their first look yesterday at the town's new $219 million high school. Students began classes there on Tuesday, and that building features flexible classrooms, updated technology, and extensive solar panels. School officials say it's the country's first high school to achieve both net zero energy and LEED 4.1 platinum status.
5: This is unbelievable.
4: It's unreal.
5: I'm looking at it on TV, I'm like... Oh my God. It's like
4: wild.
5: An NFL stadium.
4: Yes.
5: Like that state of the art.
4: Yeah, very modern. Very, very modern.
5: My high school was just a block of
4: concrete
5: bricks.
4: Box.
5: That's all it was.
4: Yeah.
5: And we had a gym and some bathrooms.
4: That's kind of it.
5: That was it.
4: And people were smoking in the bathrooms.
5: Yeah, and I got caught for that too.
4: You
5: did? Yeah, senior year.
4: Ripping butts.
5: Senior year, ripping a Marlboro Red.
4: Ugh.
5: Yep.
4: God, you went heavy, too.
5: I got a week's detention for that.
4: Speaking of things that are red spotted, lantern flies have now been detected in 140 Massachusetts communities. Officials are urging you to report sightings and squash them. You got to kill them. They don't directly harm people or pets, but they can really stress the ecosystem. They threaten crops. They stress trees. They also leave behind a sticky residue, which encourages mold growth and attracts bees and wasps. Experts say the pests are skilled hitchhikers. They catch rides in vehicles and spread to new areas. They were first detected in Massachusetts in 2021. I believe the numbers are down significantly this year from last year, which could point to a number of different things. But just if you see them, keep killing them. 65 degrees in Boston right now, rainy, and people cannot drive, so just keep that in mind. Make sure to grab the umbrella, as they love to tell you with the TV news forecast, and we'll see a high of 79. I'm Danielle, that's your download.
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5: I was all excited for this three-game series at Fenway with the Seattle Mariners, and then I wasn't excited. They lost 2 of 3. Here's the deal. Patrick Sandoval started for the Sox yesterday, got ripped, 4 runs in the 3rd inning. Brian Bale, 4 runs in the 6th inning. That was kind of the theme for the Mariners throughout the series. A lot of big run innings against the Sox. Offensively, yesterday, Sox did absolutely nothing. Roman Anthony did hit one out, though, so that was kind of cool. I like that he's swinging the bat well.
4: Yep.
5: No issues with the finger. That is good down the stretch.
4: Yes.
5: Sox lose 8-3. They also lose the series. And now they've lost 6 of their last 8 games. They're going in the wrong direction, people. The Yankees, they're going in the right direction. They won again last night. Extend their wild card lead to 5 games. Where that came
4: get
5: from.
4: Get choked up about
5: it. Yeah, I know. This is sad. Very important series with the Orioles starts today. 4 games, 7:15 tonight. Jake Bennett gets the start. We get a lot of bad boys doing bad things in sports, Danielle.
4: Oh, well, I do love that.
5: Say that for me. Tell me, say bad boys.
4: Oh, bad boys. Hey.
8: Police arresting Romo in July on suspicion of impaired driving.
9: Did I pass this test?
10: You turn around?
9: No, I didn't.
6: The Chuck Nolan Morning Show.
5: The first bad boys belong to the Los Angeles Clippers. The NBA announced yesterday severe punishments for violating salary cap circumvention rules in a case involving Kawhi Leonard. Here's the deal, Danielle. You ready for this?
4: Yes, I'm ready
5: for it. This is a little more than a slap on the wrist.
4: Okay.
5: The punishment includes the loss of 5 future first-round draft picks. That's basically the future of an organization right there. A year-long suspension for owner Steve Ballmer from all league and team activities, a $30 million fine, plus president of business operations Gillian Zucker suspended without pay for a year, and president of basketball operations Lawrence Frank suspended without pay for 6 months. Now, Kawhi Leonard, what happens to him? No suspension, owes the league $700,000. That's a hefty fine.
4: All right.
5: Also, the other bad boy, local boy, Bill Simmons. You know
4: Billy.
5: Him, you love him. Founder of The Ringer, the old BostonSportsGuy.com website, which I used to read religiously.
4: Religiously, you said.
5: Yeah, ESPN.com, read all his articles. I haven't really followed him since then because I'm not as much of a podcast guy. I used to love reading his articles, but man, is he getting slapped. He's under review by the Massachusetts Gaming Commission after he admitted to proxy betting. Here's the deal. During a recent episode of his podcast, he admitted that he asked his daughter's boyfriend to log into his FanDuel account for him and play some bets. He said he couldn't have his father do it because his father wouldn't know how to do it.
4: Right.
5: Well. And he didn't want to ask his daughter to do it. So he went to the daughter's boyfriend, and apparently it was like this big bonding moment between the two of them. But, it didn't really work out so well. So he addressed the controversy on the latest episode of the Bill Simmons podcast on Tuesday.
11: I talked about how I got my daughter's boyfriend to play some bets for me in Massachusetts because I was in L.A. Did not know about the proxy rules Yeah, there's some real rules with this stuff. And they've ruled that they not only are the bets going to be voided, and I learned my lesson. Apparently, proxy betting not allowed. I actually thought it was, but that's fine.
5: You know, I'm starting, the more I hear about this, the more I read about it, the more I'm starting to think this is just a cover-up. Like, I think he actually
4: intentionally
5: knew.
4: Yeah.
5: Well, and he figured, like, I should address it to make it look like I didn't know.
4: I didn't know, exactly.
5: Because this guy, if you've followed him for all the years that he's been doing this, betting, gambling has been, like, a major part of his content all these years.
4: Yeah.
5: I find it hard to believe that he didn't understand that. You know who also didn't understand something big? Tiger Woods. Doesn't understand you shouldn't drink and drive. So he struck a plea deal, and his license has now been suspended for 5 years. Don't drink and drive. Don't drink and drive. Don't drink and drive. That's sports. I'm Tyler. This is the Chuck Nolan Morning Show. We're in the final 2 days of our Ticket to Rock Summer. You have exactly 7 contests left to score these tickets to see Weezer September 27th at TD Garden. Jack, our illustrious producer, what do we have for a challenge today, my man?
10: I'm calling this the Riff Raff Challenge, and this might be the only time I think we can do this challenge because I can't think of any other artist that has done something like this. The same guitar riff, but in 2 different songs by that same artist. 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
5: All right, let's go. Jack's putting you to the test here. 877-617-100.7. The Classic Rock Challenge is next. On the Chuck Nolan Morning Extravaganza, this is Boston's Classic Rock, 100.7 WCLX.

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3: Okay.
8: All right, Chuck Nolan on vacation. He'll be back after Labor Day. Danielle out after today.
9: Mm-hmm.
8: I'll be here with Jack tomorrow. Just
9: all
8: the
9: right.
8: Two of us, buddy.
10: I'm sorry.
9: Two of us.
8: Classic Rock Challenges for mm-hmm. Weezer tickets. September 27th at the TD Garden. It is the last 2 days of your Ticket to Rock summer. What do we got today again, Jack? Explain this.
10: I'm calling it the Riff Raff Challenge, and this might be the only time we can do this because I can't think of any other song or grouping of songs by the same artist where this has happened, but we are going to play guitar riffs from two different songs. The same riffs, yes.
8: They just sound different.
10: Yeah. You'll be able to tell, like, you know, one sounds older than the other. How about that?
8: Okay.
9: All right.
10: The power of recording technology. Right. And then it's by the same artist. So you just have to tell us who that artist is and then the name of the two songs. And I think it's pretty easy. Right. But
8: For us, it is.
9: Hmm.
8: Yeah. For us, it is. All right, let's go to
10: Tyler, it is.
8: Yeah, let's go to Drunk Rob in Easton. I'm glad you're alive and well, buddy.
11: What's going on?
8: How you doing, my man? Where you been?
11: My favorite people. How are you going?
9: Fabulous.
8: You know he's hammered already when he's not answering the questions I'm asking.
11: I'm just doing Rob stuff. Just doing Rob stuff. You know.
8: What did he say? Can you give me my Drunk Rob to English Dictionary, Daniel?
9: Drunk Rob stuff. He's just doing
11: just
9: Rob
11: doing Rob stuff.
9: Doing Rob stuff.
8: Okay. Yeah. All right. Here is your Riff Raff Challenge. You got to give us the artist and the title of both songs. Yeah. He's still talking.
9: All right.
8: Here we go. Give it to me. Sorry, that just wiped his heart.
11: Run to the Hills, Iron Maiden.
9: Okay.
10: It was a guess, though.
9: Yeah. It was a guess. Yeah. And we always credit a guess.
8: Rob, do me a favor. Have a coffee and a glass of water.
11: Tornado is
8: he's still going.
9: Still
8: going.
9: Okay.
8: All right, I'm going to let you go, Rob.
9: Rob, have a great weekend.
8: Wow. He needs to start drinking some water. That is unbelievable.
9: Hydrate, man.
8: All right. Jeez. Brian in Everett. What's up, buddy?
9: Brian.
12: Hey, how's it going?
8: Good, buddy. How are you? You ready for Weezer tickets? You trying to win here? You going to get it done?
12: I'm trying.
8: All right, here's the Riff Raff Challenge. Two songs. Need them both and the artist. Come on, baby. Let's go, Brian. What do you got?
12: All right, I'm going to go Van Halen, Standing on Top of the World, and Running with the Devil.
8: That is incorrect.
9: Okay.
10: But it's a guess.
9: Mm-hmm.
8: It is a guess. And for everybody else, once again, the artist and the title needs to be correct.
9: Correct.
8: That was not.
9: Mm-hmm.
8: Let's go to Bridgewater, talk to Adam. A-Bomb, what's going on?
13: Nothing much. What's going on with you guys?
8: We know. We're just trying to give away some Weezer tickets. Not making it easy for you, though. The Riff Raff Challenge is on. Compliments of producer Jack. Two songs. You got to guess the artist and the title. The Weezer tickets, September 27th at the TD Garden, brought to you by Massachusetts Jeep Dealers. Here is your Riff Raff Challenge once again.

0: I'm not sure. I don't even have a guess.
1: Wow. Not even going to lay a bunt down, huh?
2: Mm-hmm.
0: Right. I know, I feel like I know the artist, but I just, you know, it's one of those blanking moments where it just sounds so familiar.
1: It happens. You got another couple of chances to win today at 12-10 and 4-10 with Carter and Kenny. So listen then, okay?
0: Right.
1: Where are we here? Kevin, okay. Bill Ricka.
2: All right.
1: Kev Dog and Bill Ricka, what are we doing?
3: All right. Can we go Van Halen, Jump, and... Pop of the World.

0: Kev Dahl. Congratulations. You're going to go see Weezer September 27th at TD Garden. You got in under the nose because your Ticket to Rock Summer is in its final 2 days. Congratulations, my man. Way to go.
1: All right, Hank. Appreciate it. Thank you, guys.
0: Thank you, man. Thank you for listening. Thank you for playing along. Everybody else, another chance to win. 12-10, Carter Allen. 4-10, Kenny Young. And then four more chances again tomorrow. 7-10, 8-10, 12-10, 4-10. Kev, hang on the line. Producer Jack's going to get your info.
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3: Our question for you today, what was better, your 20s or your 30s? Maybe it's been a while. Maybe you're in your 20s right now. Maybe you're in your 30s.
4: Maybe.
3: Which is better? Think about it right now. You're there. Mentally, you're there.
4: Mentally, I'm drunk.
3: A drunken decade.
4: Yeah. Mentally, I'm at the palace.
3: Oh.
4: No. Oh. No.
3: Why don't you go first? What was better, 20s or 30s?
4: If we're comparing those two specifically, a lot of traumatic and not great things happened in my decade of my 30s, so I'd say my 20s.
3: 20s.
4: I worked at the airlines, I worked at Bally Total Fitness, had a lot of fun times with coworkers, went out a lot. My friend Kim and I were at Meal and Counter every weekend. It was a time to be alive.
3: Oh my God.
2: Yes. We were at Meal and Counter?
4: Yes.
3: Every weekend?
4: Yeah, but we knew the bartenders, so it was fine. Then we'd go to the BBC and the other things.
2: You went there regularly?
4: Yeah.
2: Guys chucking their banana hammocks in your face?
4: Well, we never went up like to the front where the dancers were. We always hung out at the back with the two Derricks.
2: Interesting.
4: Yeah, the two Derricks, the two Jean Pauls. One is Damien.
3: Would
4: Mike
3: you go
4: D.
3: backstage for the private party?
4: We've been to backstage a couple of times after hours, yeah.
3: God, what happens back there?
4: Yeah, the Twin Towers. Jean-Paul? Kevin G. Athamakos. You know, it was a time to be alive. Dominic. Dean the sex machine, he's still kicking around.
3: Just guys wearing like the white cuffs and the collar?
4: Those are the bartenders. They had the white cuffs and the collars.
3: All right.
4: But anyway, I had a lot of fun in my 20s. My social anxiety hadn't set in yet. A lot of great memories. I was really skinny. Life was good.
3: Life was good,
4: man.
3: So it's 20s for you.
4: Yeah, for sure.
3: All right, I'm going to go next. Turning 21 was awesome. Mm-hmm. That was so much fun. That was great. Mm-hmm. But then I did get married at 23 to my high school sweetheart.
2: That did not work out, did it?
3: She joined the cult.
4: Yep. And then
3: I spent a great deal of time trying to get her back out of said cult.
4: Mm-hmm.
3: Absolute torture. Divorced at 27.
5: Right. Emotional damage.
4: Yeah.
3: Took a couple of years to try to get my life back. And then in my 30s, I moved to Miami for 2 years. Two incredible years of Hooters girls, Adolph cheerleader.
4: Coke.
3: I love Coca-Cola. And Miss Ecuador.
4: Oh.
3: Gabriela Rios.
2: You hooked up with Miss Ecuador?
3: Yes.
4: Wow. I mean, way to bury the lead on that one, Nolan.
2: I know. You've been hiding that headline for a long time.
3: Jeez. 6'1". Oh, my God.
4: Oh, an Amazon.
3: Curly
4: nice.
3: Blonde hair.
4: Nice.
2: I just have a whole new found respect for you.
3: Oh, my God.
4: He's a stud.
3: Oh, my God.
2: Wow. Good for you.
3: I had such a great time there. I had to get out of there. I came back to Boston, came to ZLX, and I met Kelly.
2: First class Kelly.
4: Question for you.
3: Yeah.
4: How tall was Satan in a skirt?
3: Probably 5'8".
4: Have you categorically dated taller women? Because you're a tall guy.
3: I think I have.
4: Okay, yeah. Because FCK is very tall.
3: Yeah, she is.
4: Yeah.
3: FCK.
4: And a hot woman at that.
2: Wow. Really? Would she make you stray?
4: This is weird. This is not the we don't want. This is not the conversation to have.
3: What happened that night? You guys went to the elevator.
4: Yeah,
2: go alone.
4: Weird.
2: You did go alone. We never heard any details about that night. By the way,
3: she did get home late.
2: Yep.
3: So I would have to say, for me, my 20s were fun, but my 30s mm-hmm. had everything.
4: Really?
3: Yeah. So
4: this decade had everything.
3: It really did. I got to work here at ZLX.
4: Yeah.
3: Met my wife.
2: Nice.
3: I got a chance to go crazy down in Miami.
2: Started having kids.
4: Yep. And now you work at ZLX with Tyler.
3: It all worked out.
2: It all worked out.
3: All right, Tyler.
2: Both were great. 20s were awesome. Partied a lot. Excuse me.
4: All right.
2: Getting all choked up thinking about it.
4: Yeah.
2: It was like the beginning of my radio career, and I'm part of that last great decade of radio people, mm-hmm. I like to think, who learned kind of the original way to do radio,
4: mm-hmm.
2: which is a lot different than it is now. So I'm glad I got to see and experience all of that. I met people in my life that are still friends to this day. I met like great, great radio friends.
3: Yep.
2: But the 30s were better because, A, I started making some actual money because I was dirt poor in my 20s.
3: Mm-hmm. Good point.
2: And that's when my career and my life really started to take off. because I moved to Boston. My first apartment was in Waltham. I was 27. What are you laughing at? What are you looking at?
4: I'm shaking my fist at Pelosi because he's chuckling, and I don't want him to do that right now.
1: I mean, when your life takes off, when is that really going to happen?
4: Let him talk.
6: He's opening up his soul right now.
4: Knock it off. Michael.
2: What are you talking about?
1: You started waving at me and I lost.
4: Continue. I'm defending you. Continue.
2: All right. I'm working with the audience here. What are we doing? I'm on stage.
4: Okay.
2: What are we doing?
4: All right, Dennis.
2: Anyway, I moved to Boston when I was 27. And then right after that, things really started. My career started taking off and just life in general started taking off. You get older. My 30s were the best. No. And by the way, when I was in my 30s, the Red Sox won the World Series for the first time.
4: All right. Wow.
3: There it is.
2: And the Patriots winning Super Bowls and the sports scene took off. It was just being here in Boston in those years was just, the best.
3: So we got two 30s and a 20s.
2: Mm-hmm. Yep.
3: All right. What about you guys? Which was your favorite decade, your 20s or your 30s?
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8: What do we got, some sort of a Thursday situation? 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

0: Our check-in for today, what was better, your 20s or your 30s? Mm. Danielle says her 20s. Mm-hmm. Tyler and I say our 30s. Mm. Producer Jack says, I feel like you aren't truly an adult until you turn 30. So you can spend your 20s screwing up and learning from your mistakes.
1: Yes.
0: True. Look at that.
1: I don't know that I've learned that much, but yes, I agree.
2: But you know what? I made a lot of mistakes in my 30s. Didn't learn from them once I turned 40.
1: Mm-hmm.
2: So I can't say that's been a theme.
1: Yep.
0: Yeah, but we're making mistakes our whole life.
1: Yeah.
2: Yeah, that's also true.
0: Look at me. I'm getting up at 3:30 in the morning. Who talked me into this?
2: Yeah, what life choice did you make?
0: My God, I had it made in the afternoon. I come in here stumbling in 159.
1: Staggering. Yeah, but you were all alone.
0: All right.
1: Nobody's here.
2: Yeah, you would.
1: The sales pit's empty.
2: You don't even know what it was like when he was doing afternoons after COVID.
0: There was nobody in the building.
1: Nobody here.
0: I would take laps around. Exactly.
1: Yeah.
2: He was texting me during the day, and he'd be like, I'm here alone.
1: Mm-hmm.
0: Hey, what are you guys doing?
1: Mm-hmm.
0: All right, Pelosi, what about you, 20s or 30s?
3: Oh, I'd say each decade has been worse than the last. So we're in a really downward spiral here.
0: I would expect nothing less from you.
1: That sounds about right.
0: Nothing less.
3: It hurt more. Yep. It just gets hurtier.
1: And more and more hurty every day.
3: Yeah. Although I haven't hit the decade where I buy survival knives and put them in a glass case in my bedroom yet. So I'm looking forward for my life to hitting that crescendo.
0: You are in a decade where you're sharing x-rays with us, though.
2: Yes. You're physically falling.
3: Imagery shared.
2: You don't even know. He's falling apart at the seams in there.
1: Quite literally.
0: Erin in Beverly. Good morning, Erin.
4: Good morning. How are you?
0: Good.
2: Erin.
0: What did you like better?
4: I have to agree with Danielle. It's the 20s. Mm-hmm. I mean, you're legit. I'm legal. I throw out my fake ID. Mm-hmm. I'm going out to all the local haunts. Mm-hmm. Men bought everything. There was no splitting. Yes. I never had a man ask me to split a dinner ever to date.
2: That should happen no matter how old you are.
1: Thank you.
4: No, I don't think so. But well, no, I agree.
0: Anymore.
4: You shouldn't have to. Yeah. You shouldn't have to.
0: We're in the age of equality.
1: I'm about to spend $1,000 on Botox on Thursday, okay? I don't want to hear about it.
0: You're also looking at a 12-foot skeleton you want to buy, and you already have like two of them.
1: I have one. This is the new model. Botox. Continue.
2: No, I'm with Erin. A little chivalry is nice.
1: Thank you. Chivalry and inequality can coexist.
0: Yeah, but if the guy picks up the check, there's another payment expected.
3: Wow.
2: Well, I mean.
4: No.
0: Tyler?
2: I'm not saying
0: what?
2: I'm not saying it's tit for
4: another
2: tat.
4: Another dinner.
1: It's tit for something.
5: I love it when you talk to
0: me. Wait.
2: Hold on a second. Wait a minute.
0: All right.
1: Wow.
0: Thank you, Erin. Interesting. Well.
2: You know, when at the end of the night, you know.
1: You know, I did get you a tomahawk.
2: Who bought the arancini for an app?
0: I'll get you an Uber home.
1: You ordered the zucchini flowers, not me.
6: You know, it really scares me how much me and Tyler are really alike, considering how much of an a-hole he is from today's story. However, 20s were the party, 30s, my life got together. Even my 40s were good.
2: In his 30s, did he stop doing blow and all that? And what did
0: he did it in a much more mature way.
2: Right.
0: Okay. Still pissed at you about the dog story, though.
2: I can't get away from that.
3: You're
2: one,
3: like,
2: huh?
3: Mitt Romney?
1: Was it Scout or Shadow?
3: Oh, we hardly knew ye.
1: Aww.
0: How long was the dog on the roof of the vehicle?
1: 12 hours. 12 hours.
0: It was not 12 hours.
1: It was Seamus. Yes, Boston to Ontario.
3: Ontario.
1: The dogs reportedly suffered from diarrhea during the 12-hour trip, all over the car.
0: Watery.
1: God damn it, man. Yeah.
0: So the dog was in, like, a crate.
1: A crate on top of the vehicle.
0: For 12 hours.
1: 12 hours. Wind in the face.
0: Going 70 miles an hour.
1: Yeah.
0: And that man wanted to be president.
1: Yeah.
3: His mind was full of women.
0: All right, we got text coming in.
1: Let's see here.
0: What was better, your 20s or your 30s?
1: Kim texted in, good morning, party peeps. I would say my 20s were the best. Parties, concerts, friends, laughs, and just pure fun. Made enough money to finance these things and made some of the best fuzzy memories.
2: Okay. Mm-hmm.
0: Yeah, and concerts in your 20s you could afford.
1: And you could recover from the hangover in like a day.
0: So fast.
1: My friend Kim, back in the day when Scuttlebutt's was open in Salem, Kim and I used to go out every Thursday because that was like the hot night to go to Scuttle's. And we would get home at like, we'd go to the porthole after.
0: Of course.
1: Then go to Deb's Diner in Salem. We get back to my house at like 4 a.m. She'd get up at like 6 o'clock to go work at 24 on the ambulance. And you just
0: those are the days.
1: Was when you could still smoke in the bars. So you the X on the hand. It was a whole thing.
2: There were things you could do back then. I remember coming back from Vegas on a red eye, landing at like 7, yeah. And then going right to work.
1: Going to work.
0: Yeah.
2: Like, who does that?
1: Please, I got home at 11 o'clock the other night. I had to come in here after coming home from Ireland.
2: It's been a mess ever since.
0: But that was always the thing in your 20s. You'd go out, you'd close the bars, and then you'd go to eat. We'd go to like the Parkway or the Broadway Diner in Worcester.
1: Pancakes, babe.
0: And get like a chicken parm or something before you go to bed.
1: It was so good.
0: It was so good.
2: Sucked on a half a pepperoni pizza.
0: Yes.
1: 774 text, definitely my 30s. Harley, boat, house 1 and 2. My work wife turned real life wife. My firstborn, career skyrocketed. First brand new truck, discovered the pineapple lifestyle. And being alive during the Boston sports run on the Brady era speaks for itself.
2: Yes. Yes. Then, yes.
1: 508, 20s were awesome. Lots of partying, new friends and traveling with no responsibilities. Met my wife, slowed way down when we met, which was a good thing. 30s were even better. Started my career, always moving forward. Got married, had kids. Wouldn't change it for anything. 571 text, as someone in their 20s, I'm definitely going to say the 30s will be better. Really? Hang in there.
2: What does that mean?
1: Well,
0: 781, I just spit out my coffee on tit for tat.
2: Hero week.
0: And here's another one. It's 617. I'm with Chuck, the guy always paying. It's such a double standard, such a fight for equality. But he can always pay for a $150 dinner for two. Doesn't work that way.
1: It's not, though. It's not a double standard.
2: It's, you know what, look.
1: These things can coexist. Like, Tyler is a guy who like, I can't imagine him ever not putting a card down to pay for a meal with a date or a girlfriend.
2: She's right.
1: Like, he's just that kind of guy.
3: That girlfriend would get fed up in 2 minutes when he doesn't pick his socks
1: up.
2: Wow. I can't help that. Hey,
1: Do the performative reach for the purse?
3: I bought you a nice dinner. You can't pick up my socks.
0: Kelly would take me out and take me out to dinner.
1: Yeah.
0: And it's like, that's cool.
1: I'll take
0: you out,
1: too.
0: She paid for it. Yeah. But I wasn't expected to pay every time. It wasn't expected.
2: But here's the thing.
1: Look,
2: I'm all for forward progress. I'm all for equality. Let's just get that out there now before people start freaking out.
1: Okay.
2: But there's certain things that shouldn't change. When you're dating, especially at the beginning, the guy should pick up the tab.
1: Thank you.
2: Open the door.
1: Thank
2: you. Do the whole thing. Walk him to the door.
1: Chivalry.
2: Chivalry goes a long way.
0: You take him to a nice place.
2: You
0: gotta get down
2: to Hooters. You gotta open the door and the front of the Hooters and let her go into the Hooters first.
1: If you're gonna send me a Venmo request after going to Chipotle, guess who's not getting a second date or a mouth hug?
2: No.
0: No, that's ridiculous.
2: not even a chance.
0: That's ridiculous.
2: Yeah.

0: The Chuck Nolan Morning Show.
1: What is going on here?
0: With Danielle Murr.
2: Why do you think I'm so funny? Childhood trauma.
0: And Tyler.
1: You should just hit me.
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0: Check in with Chuck today. What was better, your 20s or your 30s? Like, my kids are in their 20s right now. And
1: right.
0: Especially my daughter, when I'll talk to her. Hey, what are you doing? It's Friday night. What's going on? Oh, you know, I got to go to the library tonight.
2: Again? What?
0: She's trying to get her master's degree. Like, what is that going to get you anyway?
2: I mean, except the only thing that's going to get is a big bill for you.
0: You know, I'll talk to my son. What are you doing? I'm just watching Netflix.
2: Well,
0: and I tell him, you're in your 20s. It's going to go by so fast.
2: And then you're going to be tired.
0: Go out, do stuff, see things,
2: meet
0: travel.
2: People. Yeah.
0: Yeah, you have no money. I remember living on Kraft macaroni and cheese in my 20s.
2: The apple pie one or just the regular
0: one? Just the regular one.
1: You'll get to a point when you want to stay home.
2: Yes.
0: Yes.
1: In your 20s and 30s, get the hell out.
0: You got to get out.
2: Do it while you can.
0: I had my first crappy apartment in a scary neighborhood.
1: Yep.
0: It was great.
1: Yep.
0: I loved
1: Salute.
0: It. Bless you.
2: Thank you.
1: 617 text. I love this. The 30s, I was a total sex alcoholic.
0: Sex alcoholic. Not a sexaholic.
1: Not a sexaholic. Sex alcoholic.
0: Having sex with alcohol?
2: Both, yeah. I was a booze bag who did 616. A lot of things.
0: Let me write that number down.
1: Yeah, exactly. Let me just save that one in my phone.
0: All right.
2: The Google search never turns out the way you want it to. It's like a nudist colony. It's never the people you want to see naked. 978 text. 2 years of my 20s, single mom at 22. Now that baby is going to be 40 August 1st. My 30s were pretty epic. Concerts and travel.
1: Nice.
2: Mm-hmm.
0: That's
2: 781
0: cool.
2: text. This resonates very heavily with me. I can't remember my 20s.
1: There you go.
0: Oof.
2: Yeah. A lot of tough nights. 484 texter. Definitely my 30s, even though I got divorced, I settled into who I really was.
0: Hmm. Got on the right path.
2: Yes. Mm-hmm. Camille just texted, I love my 30s. I want to stay this age forever. Money to travel, and I found my husband. Best years of my life so far.
0: That's cool.
2: I'll see you in a couple of hours, babe.
0: I like that.
2: Yeah.
0: Check out this talk back here.
3: I want to do a crossover between my 20s and 30s, between 25 and 35. Mm. 24, I met my wife. 28, got married. 30, we bought a house. 33, had first kid. 25 to 35, best 10 years of my life.
0: I like that.
2: I like that.
0: Do a hybrid.
2: I would go 23 to 33. Because 28 was when I started in radio. 33, I met my ex. That was 8 dark years, but we'll get over that. 617 text. I'm still in my 20s. I age like cheddar. The older I get, the sharper and better.
0: Sharper.
2: I like that.
0: I'm a lot sharper today.
2: And then your cognizance just goes downhill after that.
0: Yeah.
2: 617 text. But Tyler, when you're married for 15 years or so, your wife says, hey, let's go to the nines. I'll buy you a couple of Sammies and something to eat. She's paying. She's the one who threw it out there to me, going back to the chivalry question about whether men should pay for a date.
0: Okay.
1: That's not a date. You're married for 15 years.
0: Oh, excuse me?
1: That's different.
0: You still have a date night. Are you kidding
1: me?
0: You
1: guys have a shared account at that point.
0: So you don't go out like on a date? Like going out for dinner is not a date?
1: Yeah, you can do that, sure. You could still be chivalrous without worrying about who pays the bill when you're a married couple. You can still hold the door for her.
2: Yeah, thank you.
1: Pull out the chair.
2: See?
0: Of course you do.
2: He's a gentleman.
0: Do you pull out the chair?
1: I do. Absolutely.
0: You pull out the chair.
1: Hell yeah.
0: Do you open the car door?
1: I'm not an animal. Well, of course I do.
2: He does. I can confirm.
1: You can?
2: Yeah. When we had dinner before Toto.
1: Did I pull the chair out for you?
2: Yeah.
1: Nice.
0: You pulled the chair out?
1: It wasn't even a date. There you go. Just because I'm polite
2: he
1: like
2: didn't.
1: That.
2: I'm trying to give him a little credit. he was whacked out on an edible already.
1: I was
2: going to
1: say, I was high as a kite. I don't remember that at all.
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2: 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The Kowloon in Saugus, Mass.
1: Yeah, we're going to eat a bunch of Saugus wings, but I promise there's only one rule. 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
25: No, let's not oversell it. 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
4: We've been getting a lot of good feedback on this. We're pretty psyched. People are psyched to come see us. We're psyched to meet you guys in person because all we do is talk to you on the radio all day long. It's going to be nice to put a face to the voice.
25: That's correct.
4: 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So once again, that's September 17th, Kowloon, Saugus, 6 p.m. to 8 p.m.
25: Yes.
4: We'll be there.
25: All right.
4: Chuck Nolan will also be here next Tuesday. He'll be back from vacation. That's Danielle Murrah. I'm Tyler. This is the Chuck Nolan Morning Show. 100.7 WZLX.

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2: Remember when we've gotten together, we've had a couple of morning show dinners. We go and get a nice steak.
3: Yes.
2: Get a
4: just
2: nice.
4: That. We got to do another one.
2: Yeah.
3: We do.
4: We're overdue.
2: What's the place over at Encore that we went to? Rare?
4: Rare.
2: Yeah.
4: Oh,
2: that was good.
4: This is great.
2: That was good. We got medium rare steaks.
4: She got one that was burnt to a crisp.
3: It wasn't. It was just sleeping on the fire. Plus. It was just over
2: until,
3: medium.
2: Wait until the ends curl up and leather. Then take it off.
3: Who's the one in here that called Camus Cayman?
4: Whatever. I think the chef took off his belt and just put it on a plate and said, here you go, Danielle.
3: No, it was delicious.
2: This is undercooked. Can you bring it back just for another minute?
3: Just throw it back under for 30 seconds.
2: That's it.
3: You guys done?
2: Restaurant in South Florida, in Hollywood, Florida, where I used to live. I don't know where this place is, but I can picture the area. They're doing nude dining.
4: This is just...
3: It's never the people you want to see.
2: No.
4: That's what I'm
3: never
4: saying.
3: The people
4: no.
3: you want to see. Yeah, it's like not, we're not
2: but
3: hot people.
2: In your mind, you think, oh my God, this is going to be really hot.
3: Don't touch that plate.
4: The Playboy Playmates aren't coming in to eat at this place.
2: Yeah, but listen to the name of this place. Class Soiree Steakhouse. It's got class in the title.
3: C-L-A-S-S.
2: Okay. They're offering nude dining on the first Monday of every month.
3: Ugh.
2: Dine bold, dine free, be free. It's their post on Instagram.
3: I'm sorry.
4: What if you get something that's like really hot?
3: Yeah.
2: Sizzling?
4: Like sizzling.
2: Something
4: like
2: sizzling.
4: What if you order the fajitas?
3: Yeah.
2: It's got a lot of splatter.
3: Don't
2: coming off
3: the plate. Listen, the plate is very hot.
2: Plate is
3: immediately
2: hot.
3: My finger's coming out and I'm like, what's your definition of hot?
4: What does that feel like though when one of those little hot little grease balls lands on your right testicle?
3: Wow.
2: It's like cooking bacon naked in the morning.
3: Yeah, you never want to do that.
2: Yeah. It's a lot of splatter.
3: All of a sudden, that's you have elephantiasis of the you-know-what.
2: Let's meet the chef. Okay.
5: Filets are fully dressed.
2: See what he did?
4: I get it.
2: All right.
6: Let's do a new dinner.
5: The diners, not so much.
6: They disrobed pretty much here.
5: Class Soiree Steakhouse is the talk of the town and social media, not just because of the menu, but for what's not on it. Murad Ali is the chef and owner. He came up with the once-a-month concept to get new business, to generate some buzz. And Chef Ali says, there is a market for this. And if you're saying, what? Are you kidding me?
7: What do you want to say to those people who say that?
6: Please allow people to express themselves at our place.
7: Do you find yourself staring at people?
6: No.
2: All right. That's
3: I'm sorry, but if I see a great set of bolt-ons, I'm looking.
2: There's a clue right there, the way he said that. Find yourself staring at people? No.
3: No, never.
2: So it is what you describe as that kind of people coming in there.
3: You want to go over the menu a little bit?
2: Oh, we have the menu.
3: We've got the menu for the Class Soiree Steakhouse, featuring our appetizer selection, all ranging between $13 and $22. We've got broiled oysters, spicy garlic mussels, five cheese bruschetta, shrimp cocktail, pork and beef egg rolls.
4: I don't like the word shrimp.
3: Russian Ostrich caviar. Soup of the day. You got to be careful with that, unless it's a gazpacho. Veggie spring rolls or Thai fried shrimp.
2: You think they keep it cold in there?
3: Probably.
2: It's cold in here, that's all.
3: For your main courses, let's go into salads. 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Iceberg wedge, Caesar. You can also add bacon lardons for $10, shrimp, or filet mignon. Then we move into the steaks and chops. We got a 60-ounce meat board for Tyler, two lobster tails, two king crab legs, Churrasco, lamb chops, chorizo, sausage,
2: you know,
3: pork chops, filet mignon, and dipping sauces.
2: I don't want to see a 300-pound guy who's just polished off a tomahawk walking past me going on his way to the men's room with A1 sauce all over his belly.
8: Who are you wearing?
3: They also have we also have a 40-ounce meat board. Then we've got a selection of various cuts, seafood and poultry.
2: Get
3: a lot
2: the
3: of sides.
2: Meat board.
3: Oh, they have the lyonnaise potatoes. Very
4: Chuck,
3: nice.
4: Would you drag that 1950s wrestler's body in there on display?
3: Can I get this appetizer for free if I bounce my chest?
4: You roll in there with first class Kelly. She's in great shape. Mm-hmm. Nothing to be ashamed of there.
2: I could talk her into this.
4: Danielle,
2: let's go
4: you
2: out
4: could
2: get
4: do
2: a
4: it.
2: Steak.
4: You get a rack. What's there to be?
3: Do.
4: What's there to be ashamed of? You
3: can
4: guys
3: I get
4: can
3: a
4: go
3: half
4: do
3: rack
4: this.
3: And my full one.
4: So here you go.
2: What is the point of this?
4: I don't know.
2: What is the point of this?
3: It's morbid curiosity. That's what it is.
2: And the tables are set up in a line, so you're looking at each other. It's not like you have booths.
3: Oh, it's like going to a family-style restaurant?
2: Yes. Yes.
6: Not at all.
5: Tonight, the chef expects about 20 people, men, women, some single, some not. All of them nude. Toshiba Hart is your hostess.
8: It's more so of a gathering to get to know people, new people in the city and the lifestyle.
3: This sounds like my worst nightmare. A bunch of naked people that are strangers at a long banquet table that I have to talk to in the middle of... Could you pass the green beans, Almondine, please?
4: Could you put your quiche?
2: Could you put the Red Sox game on, please?
4: How sad is the bar at that place? Like, you know there's going to be some single guys sitting there by themselves, naked. Walk in, you go, do you have a reservation? No, I'm just going to go grab a seat at the bar.
3: Is this the kind of place your cousin would go?
4: Yes, absolutely.
2: Or you go up to the bar to get a drink, and you're waiting for the bartender, and you do that lean where you bend over.
4: Yeah.
3: Hey, Bill, you might want to get that wax.
9: Get a pizza. I'll eat an entire pizza right now.
4: Is the wait staff?
3: No, they're closed. That's how they get away with this.
2: That makes it legal.
3: Yeah, because otherwise you need a cabaret license.
2: Well, why this? It's $250 for men, $150 for women.
3: Because that's the same way it's always been. Women, no cover charge.
2: It's the age of equality, okay?
3: No, listen, you've worked in the male 25-54 demo for a very long time, Chuck, as have I, as has Tyler. You know these things turn into a sausage fest. It's like every AAF event. You have to give money away to get women there. You know exactly what it looks like. You know what it looks like at this steakhouse.
2: So this is like a wrestler's convention thing where you go in for autographs? That's like that kind of a crowd?
3: It's like your uncle's buddy at the family cookout that you have to talk to, and you're like, this guy's definitely got a kid in his trunk, and he shows up at this thing.
4: How many naked guys are gonna think you think will be there like walking with canes?
3: The limit does not exist. The hard cheese was the only thing hard on the menu that day.
4: Talk about limp.
2: Come on. Keep going.
4: That's it. That's my last one.
2: Dropping a hot baked potato in someone's crotch or something.
3: They do have fresh donuts with salted caramel on the dessert menu, so maybe you could do like a little, what's that, ring
2: like
3: toss?
2: A donut toss?
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9: What do we got, some sort of a Thursday situation? 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
4: So while Chuck Nolan's been on vacation all week, there's been one constant in this studio.
3: Well, what's
4: actually,
3: that, Tyler?
4: Two constants in this studio. Mm. The first one, it's not freezing cold. It's
3: yes,
4: not a nice
3: which
4: box
3: is
4: in
3: delightful.
4: Here. We've been enjoying that.
3: Yes.
4: And second, it's quiet.
3: It's so quiet.
4: It's so quiet. Because you two, what people don't understand is off the air, during the songs and commercials, you guys do what I call performative theater. It's like you're acting out a play off the air.
3: well, you know, we're it's like a band. We're warming up our instruments. Meanwhile, you sit here mute for the first hour, hammering away at your keyboard, writing your award-winning sports report, and then you're stumbling over your words.
4: First of all, that's just because I'm tired. That's not because I'm...
3: No, it's because you don't warm up the pipes.
4: If I'm in the Chuck and Danielle play every morning, you think I'll do better at 6 o'clock?
3: Yes, because you're tired. You're still tired at 9 a.m., but you sound better because you've warmed it up.
4: Absolutely be stumbling all over myself at 6 o'clock no matter
3: what. That's because you're an idiot. But we love you, Tyler. What's that? Nobody's going to support you here.
4: Looking around, there's
3: nobody here. Looking around, there's nobody here. Everybody's gone.
4: Chuck, please come back. I can't do this without you. It's your final 2 days and your ticket to Rock Summer, guys. 12:10 and 4:10 today. Weezer at the Garden on September 27th, and then all four tomorrow. 7:10, 8:10, 12:10, 4:10. I can't believe 14 weeks went by that fast.
3: So fast. And now look outside.
4: Ticket to Rock Summer is almost over. I'm going to cry. Before you know it, it's going to be dark at 3:30. And now I sound like Chuck.
3: It's the sun is low in the sky in the afternoon already. I am not happy about it.
4: All right, cut around. Coming up at 10. Led Zeppelin now on ZLX.

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6: Hey, before we go, one quick reminder. 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Your next chance is to win. Then, of course, 7, 10, and 8, 10 tomorrow morning here on the Chuck Nolan Morning Show, where Danielle will not be present.
7: I will not.
6: You'll be on vacation.
7: I'll be on a ferry.
6: Yes. But you will be present September 17th.
7: Yes.
6: At the Kowloon in Saugus from 6 p.m. to 8 p.m., as will Chuck, as will I, as will Pelosi and producer Jack. That is the first ever Check-In with Chuck Live. We're going to do it live, in person, in human flesh form.
7: We won't be naked, though, just in case. I feel like that sets a bad expectation.
6: True. No nudity needed, but I will sign boobs.
7: Okay.
6: All right.
7: Just, you've mentioned that twice now.
6: I know. Just all right. Throw it
7: it's
6: out
7: all right.
6: There.
7: Just, you know, it's somebody okay. Please. I mean, do they have to be women's boobs, or can they be moobs?
6: That's a good question.
7: You want to sign the gyno?
6: Sorry I brought it up.
7: All right.
6: All right. Have a great, fantastic vacation.
7: Thanks, bud. I'll miss you guys.
6: We'll see you next Tuesday.
7: No, actually, you'll see me Wednesday.
6: That's right. Wednesday. Chuck will be back on Tuesday. I'll be here with producer Jack tomorrow. Join us for another wonderful edition of the Chuck Nolan Morning Show. 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Say goodbye, Danielle.
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I'm Carter Allen here as we head towards the Labor Day weekend. Maybe some of you will get the break free today. We'll see. Good luck with that. But I'm staying behind, covering your retreat, doing the midday on ZLX.

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WZLX with Steve Winwood. He'll be at the Leader Bank Pavilion with John Fogerty next Tuesday. It's September 3rd, and in the Rock and Roll Diary, one drummer departed and one drummer returned. Those stories in 9 minutes on WZLX.

0: 100.7 WZLX on your Thursday. Carter Allen here, heading now towards the Labor Day weekend. I get a little depressed when we get to Labor Day. Memorial Day is just filled with so much promise. A whole summer in front of us, and Labor Day is just, it's over. I know it isn't over. There's still some summer to go, but essentially, it's over. Anyway, you might have heard Kenny Young mention this yesterday, the ZZ Top performance at Lynn Auditorium that was slated for Wednesday, September 9th, has been moved to Thursday the 10th, 1 week from tonight. The date was adjusted to accommodate the band and crew attending the funeral services for Frank Beard, who passed away 2 weeks ago at his home in Richmond, Texas. So that's next week. And coming up in a half an hour at 12:10, I'll set you up with Weezer tickets for the show at the Boston Garden, September 27th. But how about your rock and roll diary? September 3rd, 1968, Ringo Starr returned to the Beatles after quitting during the White Album sessions. He found his drum kit covered in flowers. The US Festival began in 1982 in San Bernardino, California, a three-day concert featuring performances from Tom Petty and Heartbreakers, The Police, Fleetwood Mac, The Kinks, Grateful Dead, The Cars, Talking Heads, and more. Over 400,000 fans attended. 2017, Walter Becker, co-founder and guitarist for Steely Dan, passed away at the age of 67. And in 2022 at Wembley Stadium in London, a cavalcade of stars joined Foo Fighters on stage in tribute to the band's late drummer, Taylor Hawkins. In the WZLX ticket stash, the Rolling Stones kicked off their Licks World Tour at the Fleet Center in 2002. That's a rock and roll diary for Thursday the 3rd from the College of Classic Rock Knowledge.
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2: A five-year, $208 million extension for Amen Thompson of the Houston Rockets. Thompson averaged a career-high 18 points per game last season. Dodgers skipper Dave Roberts noticing Shohei Ohtani is dealing with something physically. He'll meet with a training staff today, and he's weighing giving Ohtani the night off. Naomi Osaka and Taylor Fritz play the featured afternoon matches on day five at the U.S. Open. I'm Frank Garrity.
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3: 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On this day, back in 2002, the Rolling Stones launched the Licks Tour. 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The group released the 40 Licks album to commemorate that event. 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
0: 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It's our first ever Check-In with Chuck Live. 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

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Tomorrow, the final day of the Ticket to Rock summer. 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

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Next week, ZZ Top scheduled to play Lynn Auditorium on Wednesday. That show has been moved to Thursday. The band and crew are out at the funeral for Frank Beard. So Thursday is your show date. Don't go on Wednesday. You'll be rattling the front door. It'll be locked. You'll be all bummed out. Go Thursday.

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2: And during the few moments that we have left, we want to talk right down to earth in a language that everybody here can easily understand.

That's right. We're WZLX. I'm Carter Allen. Time for me to make way for Kenny on coming in next. Don't miss his basement tapes. Today he's celebrating school opening with Van Halen. We'll check Junior's grades together. So God bless you. Watch your six. Watch out for those school buses.

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0: Obviously, it's his girlfriend that's hogging that big umbrella. It must be one of those golf umbrellas, right?
1: Allow myself to introduce myself.
0: Well, it's Kenny Young. Welcome to Thursday afternoon. One step closer towards the long holiday weekend. Who am I kidding? I saw all sorts of campers, RVs and things on the highway on the way here. People are ducking out early, you know? And the rest of you pretending to work this afternoon. Lock us in. Make us a number one preset on your iHeartRadio app. We got a lot going on as we wind down our Ticket to Rock summer. More on that in a few.

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Yeah, Joey Kramer's riding that thing pretty hard, isn't he? It's Kenny Young. Where are my manners? 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

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Sorry, did I come in a little too hot? Well, I'm getting all amped up. I'm getting excited. Long holiday weekend's almost upon us. But before we get to that, we're getting to this. 100.7 minutes, commercial free. I don't want to spoil who's coming up here in the next 100.7 minutes, but I hope you like Guitar Gods. Got Jimmy Page, Jimi Hendrix, Tom Scholz, and more of your suggestions. Since you're listening on the iHeartRadio app anyway, top right corner of the app, there's a little red microphone icon. That's what you use to leave your talkbacks. 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Operators are standing by. It's just me. 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

Yeah, yes. It is 100.7 WCLX, Boston's classic rock. The mother of all ticket giveaways is winding down our Ticket to Rock Summer today and tomorrow, and that's it. Remember, Weezer Week continues. An hour from now, we'll get you into the garden for Weezer on the 27th.

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hate to say it, folks. Summer of 2026 is winding down. According to the calendar, we still have 19 more days of summer. 100.7 WZLX. And speaking of winding down, we only have, four more opportunities for you to win your way to Vegas. 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

100.7 minutes commercial free rolls on with Verve. It's Katie Young. You know, I saw online once somebody called the Verve like a budget oasis, which is far from the truth. Sure, those two bands both emerged from the north of England in the 90s, but there was a lot of mutual respect, not a rivalry between them. In fact, I did a little digging. Oasis used to open for the Verve back before both became global superstars.

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2: I got a lot to fit in here in 20 seconds, so bear with me. At 4:10, we got your next pair of tickets for Weezer as your ticket to rock summer is slowly winding down today and tomorrow, and that's it. So listen up at 4:10 to win your way into the Garden at the end of this month. Meanwhile, you know, I like to own the fact that I'm wrong about something, and I was way off. If you were listening 10 minutes ago, I teased the Van Halen track I'm about to play, the Lost Classic. I said, it might remind you of a dancing hamburger. I was referencing the John Cusack movie, Better Off Dead. But of course, that was Everybody Wants Some. That's not the track I'm going to play right now. No, I screwed up. I'm sorry. My brain works a little too fast sometimes. No, instead, we're going to go to the first and only single released from Van Halen's third album, Women and Children First, which features an unusual instrument for Eddie. Long before the synthesizers on 1984, he would plug his Rhodes electric piano through his Marshall amplifier to get this gnarly distorted sound for And the Cradle Will Rock.

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0: Sorry, did I come in a little too hot? Well, I'm excited. I'm excited to pass the savings along to you like we've been doing the last 3.5 months or so. I don't know how long we've been doing Ticket to Rock Summer, but it's been a lot of tickets. The most perfect tickets, the best tickets you'll ever see in any lifetime. Caller 10, you can win your way into the garden with Weezer right now. 877-617-1007 with ZLX. The final days, nay, the final hours of your Ticket to Rock Summer right now.

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Probably a good time to remind you about our Metallica feature, weeknights at 7 o'clock on WZLX. Mandatory Metallica. It is mandatory listening for all you Metallica maniacs, hosted by Corey Roddick, the man that follows me. Hey, it's Kenny Young. Congrats. While we're dropping names to Nick and Brookline, just scored tickets for Weezer. Now, this is of the utmost importance. Tomorrow, your ticket to Rock Summer is over. It's over. That's it. Four more giveaways for Weezer tickets for the Garden Show on the 27th. And then that's it. Your ticket to Rock Summer is in the books. Just like that. It's gone. Like Kaiser Sose. Go.

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100.7 WZLX, Boston's classic rock, the Reverend Billy F. Gibbons, carrying the torch for ZZ Top Nation, continuing on the road with their new drummer, Michael Monahan, following the death of Frank Beard. Who was the one that named his replacement? Frank Beard knew he wasn't long for this earth, so he told his buddy Billy, there's this cat, Michael Monahan, who had been in a bunch of different bands, and they had rode in certain circles together. Frank Beard nominated his replacement, Michael Monahan. Next week, ZZ Top hits the Lynn Auditorium, but they have moved the date in case you had tickets. Wednesday, September 9th. The show will now be Thursday, September 10th. Stay up for Live at 5, the top of the hour.

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3: How'd you like to take in the iHeartRadio Music Festival in a couple weeks, live from Las Vegas? Well, we got your next keyword that could provide you that free flyaway trip. You just use patience, young Padawan. Meanwhile, we look back in Tom Petty history in just a moment. The US Festival, 1982, San Bernardino, California. Bankrolled by Steve Wozniak, the Apple Computer's founder, if you recall. But on this date, historic in Foo Fighters history, it was the first of two tribute shows to late drummer Taylor Hawkins. 4 years ago today, it took place at Wembley Stadium with son Shane Hawkins on drums.
4: I don't think I've ever seen anyone hit the drums as hard as this person. But beyond that, he's a member of our family, and he needs to be here tonight with all of us. And I think it makes sense that he's going to come up and play with us tonight. Ladies and gentlemen, would you please welcome Mr. Shane Hawkins on the drums. Shane starts his song.

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through the swirling sands of Kashmir to the Saugus Wings at Kowloon. I'll take you there. So will the Chuck Nolan Morning Show. 100.7 WZLX. The crew will be out and about. That's right. Check in with Chuck live September 17th at the Kowloon Route 1 in Saugus. Open to the public, but don't go the wrong way.

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A piper is down. I repeat, a piper is down. Two of you will get that movie reference. The rest, we'll move on. It's 100.7 WZLX. Tomorrow, my friends, we wrap up our Ticket to Rock summer. Weezer tickets, four times, 7:10, 8:10, 12:10, 4:10. Hard to believe the Ticket to Rock summer has come to a close. But alas, we have one more day left.

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Boston's classic rock. Well, if Roger Waters isn't the good time Charlie you thought he was, he signed on to executive produce a documentary called Freedom Theater, telling the story of a resistance fighter turned artist. Yes, he's aimed to keep this theater open in the middle of a refugee camp in Palestine. Like I told you, Roger Waters, it's a regular good time Charlie. I think we need to be more uplifting, a little more upbeat right now with Bruce.

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1: I'll tell you what, Chuck Nolan Morning Show is going to be alive and kicking. Wait for it. 100.7 WZLX. Yeah, the check-in with Chuck Live, the first ever. They're going to meet and greet you, the public. And everyone's welcome. It's an open house at the Kowloon. Love this. Route 1 in Saugus. If I wasn't on vacation, I would be there with bells on. I'd be leaving this show early to go to it. 6 to 8, September 17th. A little Thirsty Thursday with Chuck, Danielle, Tyler, and the gang. I understand they're going to be raiding the prize closet and passing the savings along to you. Oh, do stay tuned for the Check-In with Chuck Live, September 17th.

100.7 WZLX. Chad Tracy, manager for the Red Sox, has got to shake something up. Both Sox now 4-6 in their last 10. Man, we were on such a nice streak. These last two series kind of bit us in the ass. The boys are back at it tonight in Baltimore. Four-game tilt with the O's. 7:15, first pitch. Remember, as I'd like to remind you, it's a visual sport. You can watch it on your talking picture box, but turn up your WZLX volume. The world.

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Man, I was just thinking, how cool would it be here at ZLX for me, Kenny Young, to end my show every day with an Aussie tune, different Aussie tune? I'd call it, like, I don't know, Out of Here with Oz or something. I don't know. That's kind of stupid sounding, but I like the idea of an Aussie feature. Perhaps it'll hold weight. I got to get out of here and make way for the Metallica feature of the mandatory variety. Corey Roddick's up next. I'll catch you tomorrow at 2:00.

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2: Well, it was 35 years ago right now that there had been a shift. 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Dude, when my dad had this album and I had the same thing, something different was going on. Celebrating that time when it became Metallica's world and we're just living in it. 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

I'm going to go ahead and call the video for Blind Melon's No Rain the very best video to ever feature a little girl in a bee costume. Mostly because I think it's the only one. 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

I freaking manifested this. Yesterday, I was talking to my fiance, the Van Halen junkie. And we were freaking out because finally, the band's final album, A Different Kind of Truth, is being repressed on vinyl October 23rd. Some households celebrate the birth of a new baby or promotion at work. Neither of those things are going to happen for either of us. But buddy, just as big of a celebration is the very first brand new Van Halen release as we cohabitate. That's a big deal in a household. Boston's Classic Rock 100.7 WCLX with Cranberries.

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5: Power Slap 23 is live and free on YouTube on Thursday, September 17th. Dana White is bringing Power Slaps to Texas for the first time on the campus of Texas Tech University. Two massive title fights headline the card, including slap fighting legend Wolverine. Also on the card is former WWE champion Jake Hager and the debut of former UFC heavyweight Chris Barnett. 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Thursday, September 17th, for the first time from Texas. Power Slap's biggest card of the year.
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11: 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Yeah.
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